Well, there's that American spirit that I've been looking for as we approach our 250th birthday party. That's Daddy Won't Sell the Farm. You stay with it, Daddy. And that was Montgomery Clift. Before that, you heard Father's Day from Paul Gilmartin from Sex, Religions, and Death CD. Oh, man. If I have time, I'll play some more of him, but he's hilarious. Anyway, I'm Peter Ferrara, semi-hilarious. You're listening to Just for Fun right here on WHAY 98.3 on your FM dial and online where we usually hang our clothes at hey98.com. Got to throw that com in there before the storm. Anyway, we're celebrating Father's Day in our own peculiar way here. And I'm in better shape now than I was when I got up this morning. How, you might ask? Or maybe not, I don't know. Anyway, I've had a yoga session at the library and led by none other than Rhonda Kanjurski. And boy, have I been practicing saying her last name. Grady Wilson and Rhonda and Holly and Debbie and, Ricky and Darlene and Annette and all the Mouseketeers over there at the library. They do a fantastic job. You got a great library, McCrary. No kidding. I hope you'll use it. You can call them at 376-8738 if you're lucky enough to live in the 606 area code. Let's get right back to celebrating in our own way. Father's Day. Here's one I really enjoy. This is Homer and Jethro. We never got to hear much of them up north where I'm from, but down here we get Homer and Jethro like crazy. Here are two more from, well, at least one more from Homer and Jethro. This is Daddy Played First Base. Happy Father's Day.

0: the cards.
1: Oh, it's so touching. That's Spike Jones with, Little Child, Daddy Dear. And before that, Homer and Jethro. And, yeah, we're just saluting our fathers in our own special way here on Just for Fun. And I want to play a little something from Jeff Foxworthy. I always admired this guy. I didn't get to work with him. I saw him plenty of times, met him in Atlanta a bunch of times. He played a lot down there. But anyway, when he became a daddy, he made some comedy out of it in his own crazy way. So here's Jeff Foxworthy with Life as a Father.
2: Let me tell you what is new in my life. Several months ago, I became a father for the very first time. Little girl. So. Thank you. Well, my wife, now, we tried for this for a long time. Though, to be honest, I think I was trying a lot harder than she was a lot of nights. I tell you, my wife, bless her heart, she was in labor for 36 hours, too. You know, which is bad enough, but to hear her tell it, it gets worse every time. Like, honey, I don't remember the fireman bringing the jaws of life in. You didn't have more stitches in Buford Pusser. Don't tell them that. And everywhere I go, people keep asking me, did we videotape the delivery? No, we did not. Got some nice footage of the conception, but nothing on the delivery there.
1: All right. And here he is again from a CD called Totally Committed to talk about, well, somewhat about married life, that you better be really committed or you just might be committed.
3: Hi, I'm Jeff Foxworthy, and I have got a wonderful woman that I am totally committed to. I always figured if something was worth doing, it was worth doing right. You ever see those dead possums lying in the road? They were partially committed.
2: Rule number one, if she ain't happy, you ain't happy. And if she ain't happy long enough, you're going to be unhappy with half your stuff. Early on in our marriage, when we'd be in the same room for a half hour and she wouldn't say a word to me, I would make the mistake of looking at her and going, what's wrong? Hoping it was something other than me. Now I have learned, if we're in the same room for a half hour and she doesn't say a word to me, it's me. Now I just go up to her and go, baby, I realize that I have done or said something stupid and insensitive, and while I don't yet know what it is, I would like the chance to go up to my room and think about it for a little while.

I'd like a beer and I'd like to see something naked. 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You go to a nursing home and see a 90-year-old man going down the hall on a walker. That's what he's thinking. I'd like a beer, but I'd like to see something naked.

0: understand men better than men understand women, don't you? Think about that. How often do you see a man stomp out of the room crying and a woman going, "What? What'd I say? Come back." And I do think men would take advice about relationships, but we're not going to sit down and read magazines about it. You got to feed it to us in a way where we'd accept it. Sneak it into the play-by-play of a baseball game. And there's strike three. Greg Maddux really looking good today. And speaking of looking good, fellas, from time to time, your woman needs to be reminded that she's still looking good to you. Hey, baby, have I told you lately you are as pretty as Greg Maddux?
1: This game's been played for centuries.
0: Baby, where are you going?
1: Ever since Adam fell for Eve. The sooner you learn, the better off you'll be. Just like me.
0: I keep telling you, I am totally committed.
1: Now repeat after me. Totally committed.
0: Now, baby, what I meant to say is when you're naked, you're prettier than Greg Maddux. You really are.
2: I'm going up to my room.
3: The complications of the male-female relationship. Some people call it the battle of the sexes. I don't. I say, can we all just get along? Men, you don't know how lucky you are. And McCrary men, the best thing you've got going for you are McCrary women. I know. I was married to one. Those were the 42 best years of my life. So count your blessings, McCrary men, and treat your woman right, because you got the best people on the planet right here. Anyway, Jeff Foxworthy before that, Spike Jones, and we're saluting fatherhood as we come into the 250th birthday of Uncle Sam, the United States of America. And I've got a couple of things. One of them I played before, but I don't know if I played the other. I'm going to let them just kind of run together. This is one of my heroes, a guy by the name of Stan Freberg. And all the years I was a kid growing up, I listened to Stan Freberg on the radio. I listened to Spike Jones. I watched Soupy Sales and Ernie Kovacs. None of these names will ring a bell with any of you kids out there, but that's okay. I'm trying to explain how I got as screwed up as I am. Anyway, here's Stan Freberg to tell us a little bit about, well, the Declaration of Independence, and I'm going to let it roll on to, the creation of the American flag. Stan Freberg on WHAY.
4: The trouble continued to brew. It was a time for action and a time for words. On a hot July night in 1776, Benjamin Franklin was aroused from his work by the call of destiny.
5: Hey, you in there, Ben?
6: Who's that, Sylvia?
7: It's the call of destiny.
6: Come on, take a look through the curtains there.
7: It's Tom Jefferson.
6: What, again? It's no good. I'll have to let him in. I'm coming.
5: Hi, Ben.
6: Tom?
5: You got a minute?
6: Well, I tell you the truth, we were just going out of town for the weekend.
5: But it's only Wednesday.
6: Yeah. Well, you know, a penny saved is a penny earned.
5: Well, what does that got to do with anything, Franklin?
6: I don't know. It's the first thing that came into my head. I'm just making conversation. An idle brain is the devil's playground, you know.
5: So you're pretty good at that, aren't
6: you? Yeah, there's some new wise sayings I just made up.
5: Wise sayings?
6: Yeah, I call them wise sayings.
5: Mm-hmm.
6: Well, what can I do for you?
5: Well, I got this petition here I've been circulating around the neighborhood. Mm-hmm. Kind of thought you'd like to sign it. It's called the Declaration of Independence.
6: Yeah, I heard about that. Sounds a little suspect, if you ask me.
5: What do you mean, suspect?
6: Well, you're advocating the overthrow of the British government by force and violence, aren't you?
5: Well, yeah, but we've had it with that royal jazz.
6: Who's we?
5: Well, all the guys.
6: Who's all the guys?
5: Oh, George, Jim Madison, Alex Hamilton, Johnny Adams, you know, all the guys.
6: The lunatic fringe.
5: Oh, they aren't.
6: Bunch of wild-eyed radicals, professional liberals. Don't kid me.
5: Oh, you call George Washington a wild-eyed radical?
6: Washington? I don't see his name on there.
5: No, but he promised to sign it.
6: Oh, yeah, that's George for you. Talks up a storm with them wooden teeth. Can't shut him off. When it comes time to put the name on the old parchment or Rooney, try and find him.
5: And hey, what are you so surly about today?
6: Surly to bed and surly to rise.
5: Oh, all right. Let's knock off the one-line jokes and sign the petition. What do you say, huh, fella?
6: Well, let me skim down it here. When in the course of human events, so-and-so-and-so-and-so, so-and-so-and-so-and-so, that among these are life, liberty, and the pursuit of happiness.
5: That's pursuit of happiness.
6: Well, all your S's look like F's here.
5: No, it's stylish.
6: Oh, I see.
5: It's in. It's very in.
6: Oh, well, if it's in. We, therefore, the representatives of the United States of America, so-and-so-and-so-and-so, solemnly publish and declare that they are absolved from all allegiance to the British crown, and so on. A little overboard, isn't it?
5: Well,
6: you write this?
5: Yeah, I knocked it out. It's just a first draft, you know.
6: Well, I tell you, why don't you leave it with me and I'll mail it in, huh?
5: Oh, come on.
6: Oh, I tell you, Tom, let me say this. I'm with you in spirit. I'm sure you understand that, but, you know, I got to play it conservative. I'm a businessman.
5: Yeah.
6: I got the printing business going pretty good. Almanac made Book of the Month. And then I got the inventions, you know. Got pretty good distribution on the stoves now. And, of course, every Saturday evening, I bring out the mag.
5: The what?
6: Magazine.
5: Oh. Oh, that reminds me, that artist I sent by. Did you look at his stuff?
6: You mean the Rockwell boy? Skinny kid with the pipe?
5: Yeah, that's a kid.
6: Yeah, I glanced at it, and he's too far out for me.
5: Oh, yeah. Well, I know you got to play it safe.
6: Uh-huh. Yeah.
5: But getting back to the signing of the petition, how about it, huh?
6: Well,
5: it's a harmless paper.
6: Oh, sure, harmless. I know how these things happen. You go to a couple of harmless parties, sign a harmless petition, forget all about it. 10 years later, you get hauled up before a committee. No, thank you. I'm not going to spend the rest of my life writing in Europe.
5: Oh, come on.
6: Come on what?
8: Come on and put your name on the dotted line.
6: I got to be particular what I sign.
8: It's just a piece of paper.

0: Well, if I sign it, will you renew your subscription?
1: Yeah, if you promise not to keep throwing it on the roof.
0: Well, my...
1: If it isn't on the roof, it's in the rose bushes or in the mud.
0: My eyesight isn't what it used to be, you know. Besides, it's hard to hit the porch from a horse.
1: Now, come on. All we want to do is hold a few truths to be self-evident.
0: You sure it's not going to start a revolution or anything?
1: Trust me.
0: Okay, give it to me. You got a quill on you?
1: Here you go.
0: Look at that show-off Hancock, will you? Pretty flamboyant signature for an insurance man.
1: Ah, you did a good thing, Ben. You won't be sorry. Now, if I can just get another three or four guys, we'll be all set.
0: Well, I tell you one thing.
1: What's that?
0: You better get them to sign it in the next couple of days before they all take off for the 4th of July weekend.
2: All right. That's the first thing from Stan Freberg on the Declaration of Independence. All right, Sherman, set the Wayback Device for 1777, and let's continue. If George Washington was the father of our country, then maybe Betsy Ross was the mother of our country. She designed the American flag. And here to bring that to you, live and in living color, Stan Freberg.
3: As the seeds of turmoil flowered and grew, the hastily assembled American army craved a banner they could call their own. To a certain Philadelphia seamstress came General George Washington one day in the icy winter of 1777.
4: Betsy! You in there, Betsy?
5: Who is it?
4: Me, George.
5: Oh, boy. Come on in. Hey, ever hear of wiping your feet?
4: How's that?
5: You're tracking snow all over my early American rug.
4: Oh, yeah, sorry. All right, let's get out of business now. Have you got it finished?
5: Your flag?
4: No, my jacket.
5: Yeah, but don't you want to see the flag?
4: The flag can wait. I got a man outside from Esquire.
5: All right. You want to slip it on?
4: Please.
5: Okay, here we go. Take a look in the mirror there.
4: Is that a darling blazer?
5: Yeah, darling.
4: Is it me?
5: It's you. Huh? Now, how about we check over the flag?
4: Wait a minute. You think the lace on the cuffs is too much?
5: No, it's fine.
4: You really like it?
5: I adore it. Now, about...
4: I wonder if I should have had the silk brocade instead of the lace.
5: Lace, brocade.
4: Say, these antique military buttons worked out real nice, huh?
5: Well, I'm glad...
4: Or should I have taken the mother of pearl?
5: We've been all through this, George. You wouldn't want the mother of pearl. Once you had them on, you'd hate them.
4: Yeah, but on the other hand...
5: Look, I made you a spiffy little blazer there. You got the lace on the cuffs and the antique military buttons and the gold epaulets and the emblem on the pocket.
4: All right.
5: Now, why don't you look at the flag, huh?
4: All right.
5: Just a minute. Let me bite the thread off here.
4: Well, snap it up. Spread it out in your lap there and we'll... You having a little fun at your country's expense here? Huh?
5: How's that?
4: You're kidding with these colors? Red, white, and blue?
5: Well, those are the only remnants I had around.
4: Wait a minute. Stars? I deliberately said polka dots.
5: Huh?
4: Stars with stripes? How does that work together, design-wise?
5: All right, you want to be the big man and put on the thimble, huh?
4: No, it's just...
5: Then how's about you let me run the flag department and you run the army like a nice father of our country, okay?
4: I know, but look at the colors you chose. The best you could do, I suppose. A peppermint stripe with royal blue, the same as the British colors, too. Now how will we tell whose side is who? Look at the colors you chose. Why couldn't it have been puce? Lavender

0: I'd like it. How soon can you make one up?
1: Come on, there's your flag. Take it or leave it.
0: All right. Say, what's this little ticket here that just fell out? Inspected by number 28.
1: That's me.
0: Oh, yeah.
1: You want it on a hanger?
0: No, I'll just run it up the flagpole, see if anybody salutes.
1: Okay.
0: I guess it's better than don't tread on me.
1: Certainly. Besides, 100 years from now, what the heck difference will it make?
0: I guess you're right. Come on, man.
2: Oh, gosh. I grew up listening to that, so, you know, if my mind is going off half-cocked, I wonder if any mind goes off fully cocked. Well, anyway, you'll know why. I listen to a lot of Stan Freberg. And, you know, speaking of the father of our country, if he had a brother, and I don't know if George Washington had brothers, I know he was one of the richest men in America and our number one maker of booze. That's right. Washington was a moonshiner before there were moonshiners. Ah, the father of our country, indeed. I'll drink to that. Anyway, if he'd had a brother, that would be our uncle, sort of like Uncle Sam. And here is a little more serious song, but there's a lot of good advice in this. And this is from a guy by the name of, and I'm going to get this right, Gary Nunn. And this is called Uncle Bud. Here's some good advice.

pick me up every Saturday morning, tickle me all the way to town. 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He'd say, now hold her steady, boy. 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

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I know you know how. 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

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And I could hear him. He'd let go a laugh, slap his old knee. 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You'll always know where you're going, son. 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I know you know how. I hope I taught you right. I can't help you now.

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He said, "Boy, there's 100 things in life every man needs to know to survive. And here's 39 of them.

apple, it's probably a man. Never trust a gay gypsy with the palm of your hand. She didn't accidentally get good in bed. You can't join the church if you're already dead. I work

0: And then he died. Crazy fool rolled over and died. And never did tell me what them other 61 things were. So if anybody out there knows, how about getting a hold of me at timwilson.net?
1: Now, I was talking with a fella down at Hometown Furniture and Tim Cycles, and we were talking about Southern accents, and I said, there's a fella by the name of Tim Wilson, and you just heard from him, who says he can do about a dozen different Southern accents. And this other Tim said, I didn't know there were that many, and neither did I. I'm from New York City. What do I know? We don't know anything. Anyway, bottom line, I want to play these Southern accents. And, well, Tim, from Tim, this is for you right here on WHAY.
0: Where are you from? You're from Florida. Well, there's your problem. See, Florida's a strange state. Now, they got the Outlaws. You like the Outlaws? You don't remember the Outlaws? You're not really from Florida, are you, sir? Are you in the witness protection program or something? You're not a part of that Irish Boston Mafia that Scorsese made the movie about or anything, are you? You're from Florida? Where in Florida? Fort Myers. Fort Myers. Well, there's your problem. See, here's one thing I've learned in my 25 years of study. Southern accents are very strange things. You see a lot of fake ones on movies and TV. And when you go to Florida, Florida's not really a Southern state after you get south of Gainesville, Florida. You're back in Michigan. Hell, I thought the Florida tag was blue there for a long time. When you get north of Gainesville, you start getting into the south. And there's a lot of different southern accents. I mean, the northern Florida accent is actually kind of the pothead thing. Hey, man, all right, man. What's happening, man? Doggone Panama City, man. All right, man. South Georgia people talk like Jimmy Carter. They ain't got no oars in the woods. Everybody sound like they'll get their ass whipped. They sort of talk like this. And, of course, Jimmy Carter, that was his M.O. the whole time he was president. North Georgia people have an R in everything. Everything got an R in it. Everything like that. You can put the back door in your car there and bring it right around. South Carolina people all told that strong thumb and they got that thing right here, though. But a couple of youngly, lovely young ladies down here that deep. North Carolina people all talk like Andy Griffith. Well, oh, he shaved his neck. Alabama people like to talk and pull their mouth open real wide like this. Like, hey, y'all gonna go fan that, sing that. You can take a ruler and measure a guy's mouth and tell if he's from Alabama. Mississippi's all kind of got that Elvis stutter thing. Everybody just kind of got a little stutter in it. They can't quite get it out. And just over into Louisiana, when you get away from Mississippi, it's kind of like that. Jimmy Swaggart kind of had that. You know, you couldn't quite get it out when he was trying to explain what happened at the hotel. Louisiana all got the French thing going like that. They're a French thing. They're just a little bit better than we are because they got that thing bought from France. You know, we bought Louisiana from France in 1803 in the Louisiana Purchase. I think it was 3 cents an acre. If we sold that steak today, we could probably triple our money. Arkansas people got the Bill Clinton thing. They sound like they're laughing and crying at the same time when they talk to you. I have a friend named LaVon Helm who's from Arkansas. LaVon's kind of like that, too. He talks like this. You're not sure if he's happy or sad. Johnny Cash sort of had that, too. You couldn't tell because they were from Arkansas. Tennessee, I can't do. I haven't got a handle on Tennessee yet. Well, Virginia, South Virginia, they told like Wood Button. Everybody told like Wood Button. Kind of got the Elma Fudd thing like that. Yeah.
2: Or they talk kind of like Pat Robertson. Everything just kind of sounds like this.
0: Kentucky, one of my best friends in life is from Prestonsburg, Kentucky. His name is Dwayne Campbell. And Dwayne, I used to do these tire commercials on the radio here, and he'd call me up and say, how's your tar commercial going? I'd go, Dwayne, it's tire. He'd say, not over here, it's tar. I'd say, well, what's a T-O-W-E-R? He said, a tire. I said, well, Dwayne, how come tower can't be tar and tire be tire? He said, because tar is something you put on the top of a tire.
1: Well, there's more Southern accents than I knew there were. My favorite word, by the way, is, since I'm sort of a writer, right here in McCrary, they've come up with some wonderful words. My favorite one, flustrated. A combination of both flustered and frustrated. Flustrated. And took me a long time to get my head around. I wouldn't care to. But that means yes. And anywhere else, it means no. But in this neck of the woods, the word, care means to be bothered by. So if they say I wouldn't care to, it means I wouldn't be bothered by. Or yes, yeah, I hope you out. Anyway, Southern dialects and accents are a lot of fun for foreigners like me. First words out of my father-in-law, looked at my wife, looked at me and said, where'd you get that foreigner? Took me a while to realize he wasn't hating me. He was just describing me. Anyway, Tim Wilson does a character called Uncle B.S., and I have a whole bunch of those, but I'm starting to run out of time here, so I'm just going to cut down to this one that goes with Uncle B.S., who's full of B.S., and this is Uncle B.S. from 1 hour B.C., before the birth of Christ. Here's a little more from Tim Wilson.
0: Uncle B.S., where were you December 24th, 1 hour B.C.? December 24th, 1 hour B.C., working as a part-time night desk clerk, Bethlehem, Israel. Place called the North Star Motor Lodge. Booked up out the rear end. Trying to get my Caesar census form filled out and stock a Coke machine all at the same time. Up to my butt in caffeine-free Dr. Pepper. Some carpenter strolls in with a pregnant wife, a tired mule, and a bad attitude. Trying to strong-arm me into throwing two Roman soldiers out of room 107. I told him, Jesus Christ, man, we're in the people placing business.
1: I'll let this run into the next one.

Pentecost, Baptist was gonna do the Sunday brimstone. Got so dadgum hot it burned up a church bus in the parking lot. In a panic, the Reverend Dr. White called up an ex-member that hadn't lived right. He owned Joe's beer joint right across the fence. It's the same Joe's he preached against. He said, I don't really want to be a hypocrite. I got a Sunday school class about to have fits. We're all excited about revival week and been moved by the Spirit, so to speak. With all the souls we saved and money we spent, we thought God told us to sell that tent. I got a famous evangelist supposed to come. Done run out of chairs. Will you loan us some? Joe said, well, you can just use the whole dang place. Ain't nine on the jukebox, amazing grace. I ain't supposed to be open because of them blue laws, but we'll open tonight, but it's all right with Joe. Preacher says, well, I reckon it'd be okay. The good Lord works in mysterious ways. I'm going to talk about Joshua, Judges, and Ruth, and I reckon I could do it from the DJ booth. That's perfect.

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Ms. Mills had taught youth Sunday school, and two Dickens in the back room shooting pool was sharing the Lord with a Jim Beam rep who was teaching Ms. Mills some line dance steps.

fights and the bears and what you can't save in this old den. 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Ain't the kind of place Baptist ought to be in. Preacher says, well, we don't really need Joe here. You didn't do a very good job last year. You only saved one sinner. That's Todd McGuire, the little SOB that set my church on fire. Joe's bear joint has done been revived. Only been here an hour and I done saved five. Sure, it's got mirrors and a big dance floor, but I finally found the flock dog called me for.

0: Cadillac. Daddy had a cardiac. Mama got a Cadillac.
1: Well, that's coming to an end. And so is this show, by the way. That was Daddy Had a Cardiac and Mama Got a Cadillac from Billy Yates. Before that, we had a little mini concert from Tim Wilson from a whole bunch of different CDs. And before that, well, we had all kinds of other things. Anyhow, we're coming to the end of another one of these Just for Fun sessions. And I want to thank you for listening, as always, and a reminder that this show will be replayed for no apparent reason Saturday night at 8 o'clock. And don't forget my friend Dave Howe's show, The Eclectic Circus, Friday night at 9, repeated Sunday night at 10. And I'm going to go out with one of my all-time favorite tunes. I can't remember exactly what year this was, but this was The Temptations. And I had a full head of hair. I remember that when this song came out. And that's how long ago it was. Anyway, I just love this tune. And it's sort of about a dad who, well, he was another guy who just kind of run off and left his family behind. But, you know, these things happen and some people get money and other people, like the Temptations, got a number one hit song out of it. This is called Papa Was a Rolling Stone, and I want to thank you for listening. And as always, this is Peter Ferrara saying, I'll see you on the radio.

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1: With your weather flash for Whitley City, I'm Will Walker on Hey 98. 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Starting tonight, showers and thunderstorms likely, with a low around 69. Tomorrow brings patchy fog and more thunderstorms, mostly cloudy with a high near 85. Sunday night, a chance of showers and thunderstorms, partly cloudy with a low around 72. Looking ahead to Monday, mostly sunny with a high near 90. Currently, it's 74 and overcast. I'm Will Walker with your weather flash.
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his fiddle, whittled it out of a maple tree, strung it up with a mountain line, and he sent it on down the line to me. He haired his bow with a stallion tail, made out

the first week of summer, and we need some sizzle to go along with the dazzle of that lucky old sun. And this is the place to get it. Break out that copper tone and join us this weekend for our feature of hot summer country right here on Rick Jackson's Country Classics. 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
1: With your weather flash for Whitley City, I'm Will Walker on Hay 98. 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Starting tonight, a flood watch is in effect until tomorrow morning. Later tonight, showers and thunderstorms likely, with a low around 69. Tomorrow brings patchy fog and more thunderstorms. Mostly cloudy with a high near 85. Sunday night, there's a chance of showers and thunderstorms. Partly cloudy with a low around 72. Currently, it's 71 and overcast. I'm Will Walker with your weather flash.
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0: Now, I'm a feller with the heart of gold and the ways of a gentleman, I've been told. Kind of a guy that wouldn't even harm a flea. But if me and a certain character met, the guy that invented that cigarette, I'd murder that son of a gun in the first degree. It ain't cause I don't smoke them myself, and I don't reckon they'll hinder your health. I've been smoked them all my life, and I ain't dead yet. But nicotine slaves are all the same. At a petting party or a poker game, everything gotta stop while they have a cigarette.
1: Smoke, smoke, smoke that cigarette. Puff, puff, puff, and if you smoke yourself to death.
0: Tell St. Peter at the Golden Gate, you just hate to make him wait, but you got

0: 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The kings and queens kept on coming around. 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He kept calling, laying his money down. 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You gotta sink or swim. Finally called, but didn't raise the bet. 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
1: Smoke, smoke, smoke that cigarette. Puff, puff, puff, and if you smoke yourself to death,
0: tell St. Peter at the Golden Gate, you just hate to make him wait, but you

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She said she loved me, and it seemed to me that things were sort of like they ought to be, so hand in hand, we strolled down Lover's Lane. 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So I give her a kiss and a little squeeze, then she said, "Travis, excuse me, please.

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1: With your weather flash for Whitley City, I'm Will Walker on Hay 98. 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Starting tonight, showers and thunderstorms with a low around 69. A chance of additional rainfall amounts between a half and three quarters of an inch is possible. Sunday brings mostly cloudy skies with a high near 85 and scattered thunderstorms likely. Currently, it's 72 and overcast. I'm Will Walker with your weather flash.
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1: With your weather flash for Whitley City, I'm Will Walker on Hay98. 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Starting tonight, showers and thunderstorms with a low around 69. Cloudy skies will continue with a 100% chance of rain. Looking ahead to Sunday, mostly cloudy with a high near 85 and scattered thunderstorms likely. Sunday night brings a chance of showers and thunderstorms with a low around 72. Currently, it's 71 and raining. I'm Will Walker with your weather flash.
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3: 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Later tonight, showers and thunderstorms will occur, with a low around 69. Rainfall amounts could reach up to 3/4 of an inch. Looking ahead to Sunday, patchy fog and thunderstorms are likely, with a high near 85. Currently, it's 71 and overcast. I'm Will Walker with your weather flash.
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1: 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Later tonight, patchy fog with showers and thunderstorms, low around 69. Tomorrow, showers and thunderstorms are likely with a high near 84. A chance of showers and thunderstorms is possible Sunday night with a low around 72. Currently, it's 71 and overcast. I'm Will Walker with your weather flash.
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1: With your weather flash for Whitley City, I'm Will Walker on Hay 98. 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Starting tonight, a flood watch is in effect until 8 a.m. tomorrow for the listening area. Later tonight, patchy fog with showers and thunderstorms, mostly cloudy, and a low around 69. Tomorrow, showers and thunderstorms are likely, with a high near 84. Currently, it's 70 and mainly clear. I'm Will Walker with your weather flash.
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to Hogan Road where Nathan Forrest's statue stood. She didn't shout, she didn't beg, stood next to Forrest with a lifted leg. 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Shout

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I used to know a couple of Cajun boys lived back in the swamps. 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One too big. 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This particular afternoon, wasn't a whole lot going on out in the swamps. 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
1: With your weather flash for Whitley City, I'm Will Walker on Hay98. 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Starting tonight, a flood watch is in effect until noon. Patchy fog with showers and thunderstorms, mostly cloudy, and a low around 69. Sunday night brings a chance of showers and thunderstorms, partly cloudy, with a low around 72. Currently, it's 69 and clear. I'm Will Walker with your weather flash.
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Sheriff Clapman doing 105. Said, boy, you're lucky just to be alive. I said, take my truck, sir, but let me go. He popped the hood, said, I don't think so.

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The National Weather Service in Jackson has issued a flash flood warning for southern McCreary County, southwestern Wayne County, until 7 a.m. At 4:43 a.m., Doppler radar indicated thunderstorms producing heavy rain across the warned area. Between 1 and 1.5 inches of rain have fallen in portions of the warned area since 3 a.m. Additional rainfall amounts of 1 to 1.5 inches are possible in the warned area. Flash flooding is ongoing or expected to begin shortly. Hazard: flash flooding caused by thunderstorms. Source: radar. Impact: flash flooding of small creeks and streams, urban areas, highways, streets and underpasses, as well as other poor drainage and low-lying areas. Some locations that will experience flash flooding include Cooperative, Great Meadows Campsites, Griffin, Parmleysville, Blue Heron, Burfield, Mount Pisgah, Stearns, Pine Knot, Strunk, Slickford, Hidalgo, Powersburg, Sunnybrook and Holly Hill.

I like lending ear to old Waymore. 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He's the only daddy that'll walk the line.

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3: 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Starting this morning, a flood watch is in effect until noon for the listening area. Today, showers and thunderstorms with a high near 84. Rainfall amounts could reach 2 to 3 inches. Tonight, a chance of showers and thunderstorms, partly cloudy with a low around 73. Currently, it's 70 and raining lightly. I'm Will Walker with your weather flash.
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0: Same ride back.

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Greetings, comedy fans. 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

0: Pawnee on the reservation in the Oklahoma hills where I was born. 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
2: 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Starting this morning, a flood watch is in effect until noon for the listening area. Today, showers and thunderstorms with a high near 84. Rainfall amounts could reach 2 to 3 inches. Tonight, a chance of showers and thunderstorms, partly cloudy with a low around 73. Currently, it's 70 and raining. I'm Sarah Silver with your weather flash.

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Sis Draper's coming over and we all gonna cut a rug. See that lantern swinging yonder,

one off. And Uncle Cleve dropped his jaw. 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She must be from Arkansas." I think Grandpa used to date her. Grandma says she still hates her. And all the fellas stand up straighter in the presence of this straight

Put her fiddle in a box and said it's getting awful late. She is on her way to Little Rock and Little Rock can't wait. So we all stood out in the yard, hands all full of watermelon, watched her

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1: 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Starting this morning, a flood watch and flood advisory are in effect until noon. Today, showers and thunderstorms are likely with a high near 84. Heavy rain is possible with new rainfall amounts between 2 and 3 inches. Tonight, a chance of showers and thunderstorms continues with a low around 73. Currently, it's 71 and raining heavily. I'm Sarah Silver with your weather flash.
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the National Weather Service in Jackson has issued a flash flood warning for Central McCreary County, Central Wayne County, until 10 a.m. At 7:53 a.m., Doppler radar indicated thunderstorms producing heavy rain across the warned area. Up to 0.5 inches of rain have fallen. Additional rainfall amounts of 1 to 2 inches are possible in the warned area between 8 and 9 a.m. Excessive runoff will cause flash flooding. Hazard, flash flooding caused by thunderstorms. Source, radar. Impact, flash flooding of small creeks and streams, urban areas, highways, streets and underpasses, as well as other poor drainage and low-lying areas. Some locations that will experience flash flooding include Monticello, Whitney City, Gregory, Denny, Kids Crossing, Coopersville, Slavens, Rittner, Barrier, Rocky Branch, Delta, Oil Valley, Steubenville, Cooper, Wyborg, Parker's Lake, Marsh's Siding, Stearns, Harnell and Susie,

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1: With your weather flash for Whitley City, I'm Sarah Silver on Hay98. 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Starting this morning, a flood watch and flood advisory are in effect until noon. Today, showers and thunderstorms are likely, with a high near 84. Rainfall amounts could reach between 2 and 3 inches. Tonight, a chance of showers and thunderstorms continues, with a low around 73. Currently, it's 71 and raining lightly. I'm Sarah Silver with your weather flash.
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0: Good morning and welcome to the Sower the Seed broadcast with Brother Mark Sewell, the pastor of the Lower Hickory Grove United Baptist Church in Revelo, Kentucky. We cordially invite you to worship with us in person. Sunday school begins at 10 a.m., morning worship at 11:15, evening worship at 6 o'clock. We pray this broadcast will be a blessing to you today. Now, here's Brother Mark.
1: God's plan to deliver Israel was God's plan before Moses was ever born. Amen. Moses was the man who was going to carry out the plan, but it was God's plan from the beginning. There's a few of the details. There's a few of the details that you find all the way back into the book of Genesis. Go to chapter 15, and you'll find out where God told Abraham some of the things that he was going to do to deliver his people, how they were going to come out, how they were going to inherit the land, how they were going to receive exactly what God said. God's plan for Israel to come out of Egypt demanded faith and obedience on their part. Now, the plan of salvation. If you want to call it a plan, sometimes you get in trouble calling it that. I'm not talking about a 1-2-3 plan, but I'm talking about the plan that God conceived in His mind before the foundation of the world. The plan of salvation was not an afterthought. The plan of salvation was not an afterthought. It was not plan B. It was not something that God thought of after the law failed. It's not that way at all. God knew what He was going to do all along. The plan of salvation was in the process from the foundation of the world. The Bible said Jesus Christ, the Lamb slain from the foundation of the world. So, from the time there was a sinner, there was a Savior. I've said that a lot. From the time there was a sinner, there was a Savior. And so, Revelation chapter 13, 8. Let's go and get a verse over there. Revelation chapter 13 and verse number 8. Let's get one from here. And let me see. All that dwell upon the earth shall worship Him whose names are not written in the book of life of the Lamb slain from the foundation of the world. So, details are in the Bible about what was going to happen and then what did happen and what shall happen after that. I want to show you today from the Word of God how that God delivered Israel out of Egypt, and it's a direct parallel to how God delivered you and I from sin. God's plan from the beginning, Moses came on the scene and deliverance came. God's plan from the beginning, then Jesus came on the scene and God's plan was enacted and carried out. And so God has delivered. God has brought us out. Now, they were delivered by the power of God. They were delivered out of Egypt by the power of God. Exodus chapter 5 through chapter 13 talks about that power. God hardened Pharaoh's heart. You may remember all of those times how that God raised up Pharaoh and he would say, I'll let him go. But then God would harden his heart and God would bring another plague. And Pharaoh would say, I'll let him go. And God would harden his heart. And it was with God's power that He delivered the children of Israel out of bondage. And so salvation doesn't come by human doing. Salvation doesn't come by human power, not human reasoning, not human governing, a goodness, not human governing, and not human deeds. But salvation is the work of Almighty God. When He delivered you out of Egypt, God delivered you with His mighty hand. Amen. God formulated the plan. He supplied the blood. God calls the sinner, He saves the sinner, and He keeps the sinner. That's all God's business. He does it all without our aid. He does it without any assistance or any intervention on my part. God takes care of all that. What's the strange attraction to the land of Egypt? It was a terrible place of bondage. It was a terrible place of sorrow. It was a place that we wanted to escape. It's a place that Israel wanted to escape. It's where we've escaped spiritually. And God made the way. God delivered us according to His plan. God delivered us according to His power. And when we left Egypt, we left praising God. When I got saved, do you remember having any thing to say for God when you got saved? You remember that? Remember when God saved you? Man, I just want to thank God how He saved my soul. That might have been like the testimony. I want to thank God that He had mercy on me. I've been in such pain and misery and my sin has done this and my sin has done that, but I've been delivered from all of those things and I want to praise God that He saved my soul. You heard people make testimonies like that? Maybe you've made a testimony like that. Israel went out from Egypt with hands held high, praising God that they had been delivered. And so the people left Egypt praising the Lord. And we left Egypt praising the Lord. But what's a strange attraction? What's a strange attraction that we want to keep going back down to the land of Egypt? There was a lot of excitement. People get saved. You know, a lot of times Christians, when they get saved and they give their testimony for the Lord, that's the biggest, boldest testimony that a lot of people ever give. Right at the time they get saved, they're praising God and thanking Him for what they've done. But then, just like Israel, they began to desire Egypt once again. They began to desire Egypt once again. God delivered us with praises, and then we see Israel desiring Egypt. Now, we've had experiences. We've had an experience of great deliverance, of bondage, just like Egypt did. But there's a pullback. There's a strong pullback into the land of slavery, the land of bondage, and the land of death. And I see the same thing in our Christian lives today. There's a strong pull. People want to get involved. You know, and I'm not preaching. I'm just preaching to you, and I love you this morning. But I just wonder what happens in people's lives. Why is it that people have no interest in serving God? Why, Christian people, somebody who's been saved out of the slave market of sin, somebody who's been brought out of that bondage, why would they not? There's a strange pull that takes us back into the land of Egypt. And I'm not trying to cast a shadow on anybody, and I'm not saying that anybody should be stoned to death for that, because I'm saying this today. You and I are susceptible to this, and that's why I'm preaching this today. There's a strange pull back to the land of Egypt. And so they desired the safety that was in Egypt. You remember when they got out there in Exodus chapter 14, and they were murmuring against God. You remember that? They were murmuring against God. They said, "We don't understand why that you brought us out here and all of this business. We don't understand that. I don't understand why that, God, you've brought us out of the land of Egypt. And here we are. Pharaoh drew near. The children of Israel lifted up their eyes in verse 10. And the Egyptians marched after them, and they were sore afraid. And the children of Israel cried unto the Lord. They said to Moses, because there were no graves in Egypt, hast thou taken us away to die in the wilderness? Wherefore hast thou dealt thus with us to carry us forth out of Egypt? Is not this the word that we did tell thee in Egypt, saying, let us alone that we may serve the Egyptians? For it had been better for us to serve the Egyptians than that we should die in the wilderness." What about a statement like that? Ain't that awful? Down there in bondage, and God sends a man, God sends a redeemer, and they get led out by a mighty hand, they get led out by the power of God, and the first time things get hard, they're wanting to go back. Now, Pharaoh, while they were down in the land of Egypt, he was always their enemy. He was always their enemy. But while Pharaoh had them down there and they were doing what he wanted them to do, he was providing food, and he was providing water, and he was providing a place for them to lay down and sleep, and then get up the next day and do the same thing, do his work. And he'd give them food that he wanted them to have, give them water that he wanted them to have, and give them a place to lay down that he wanted them to have, and get up the next day and do the same thing. Sin will do you that way. You know, people get comfortable in their sin. People get comfortable in their sin, and they just go through the rituals. They just go through the same old stuff. They're drinking the water of this world, eating the food of this world, and sleeping in the cesspools of this world. But they get happy with that because they know what they're going to do every day. It's just the same old stuff every day. But Christians have been delivered. You've been delivered.

I'm not going to ask you to raise your hands, but they're not all 14 here today. I don't know where they are. I don't know anything about that. But I know they're already facing battles. I know they've already faced hard times. I know they've already come in contact with the devil. And the easy thing it seems like to do for our flesh is to go right back into Egypt. But let me tell you something. We need to stay clear of there. The spiritual battles, the battles with the lust of our flesh and the desires of our heart, they just overwhelm us. And it seems like it's easier just to go back to Egypt. They had safety there, they felt like. Well, they desired for the supplies that they had in Egypt. They got hungry. In Exodus chapter 16, in Exodus chapter 17, in Numbers chapter 20, they got hungry. And so the Israelites could depend on having plenty of food and water at their disposal. But when they left to follow God, now listen to me. When they left to follow God, they were required to live by faith. When you came out of Egypt, you were required to live by faith. I said in the beginning of this message, when God's plan was initiated, when Moses came along and he was the Redeemer, it required obedience and faith to leave Egypt. It requires obedience and faith to stay out of Egypt. You got to live by faith. You might not know where every turn is. You might not know where to place your foot at every step. You might not always be able to see too far out ahead. You might not always know that there's going to be a great supply, but you know that you have the great supplier. Amen. You might not be able to see too far ahead, but you have the light. You have the Lord Jesus Christ. You have the Word of God. It's a lamp to your feet and a light under your path. And so we have to walk by faith. I'm saying there's a strange attraction that keeps wanting to pull us back into the land of Egypt. And all of these things are spiritual. All of this warfare that comes against you is spiritual. And so Israel's problem was like our problem. They were impatient. They wanted it right now. They wanted to go, we say oftentimes, from 0 to 60. They wanted to go from 0 to 60 immediately. We're impatient people. And a lot of times Israel showed their ingratitude, and we show our ingratitude as well as Christians. Are y'all with me? I didn't mean to put you to sleep. Look up here. I'm going to be done in just about 10 minutes. You hold on, okay? Listen, I'm saying there's a strange attraction to this world, and there's a reason that we should be very, very careful. They desired the spirits of Egypt. When you get over into Exodus chapter 32, you find out that they made some gods. And where did they get those gods? They were the gods that they had back over there in Egypt. They were graving, making images and gods to worship. And so their new gods were not new gods at all. Their new gods were the old gods that they had down in Egypt. And they desired the things to worship that had them enslaved. I don't understand, but that's the way we are as Christians as well. We look back at things which used to occupy our minds while we were in the world. We look back at things that used to be attractive to us. And we once again think we could go out there and we could have that, we could do that, we could be a part of that, and it won't bother us at all. But I'm telling you, there's a strange attraction in Egypt that you need to stay away from. There's a strange attraction. People worship different things. Some people worship money. Some people worship power. Some worship attention and possessions. But the gods of this world can be a strong pull back into this world. And so you have to be very careful. They desired the stability that they had down in Egypt. Israel complained of the way. In Numbers chapter 21, they complained of the way. They said, the way's too hard for us. The way's too difficult. It's just too tough. And so they longed to live back in Egypt once again. This is a thing that goes back and forth between Moses and Israel. They would complain, and Moses would call out to God, and God would do what they needed. And it was just back and forth all the time. And then the very next time that something would go a little hard again, they'd say, Moses, we want to go back to Egypt. Our Christian lives, if we're not careful, will be the same way. We'll just go back to Egypt. We'll just forsake everything we know is true. And we'll just go back to Egypt because they felt like there was some stability there. Now the life of faith is different. The redeemed of the Lord, we never know where our path might take us. And we never know where our path might lead us. Some days He leads us through shady green pastures. We read that or sang that song this morning. Someday He might lead us through shady green pastures. Some days He might lead us through the water, through the floods. Some days it might be through the fire. But here's the key. He's always leading. Amen.

He's always leading, no matter where we go. God leads His dear children along. And so there's stability in Egypt. You think that you know what's going on. But when you got the Lord Jesus Christ leading you, they despise their Savior. They despise their Savior from Egypt. When you get over into Deuteronomy chapter number 1. Deuteronomy chapter 1. I'm going to go over there and get just one verse, and I'm about done, okay? Deuteronomy chapter 1. And I'm going to get verse 27. And this got me when I was reading this. And ye murmured in your tents and said, because the Lord hated us, He hath brought us forth out of the land of Egypt to deliver us into the hand of the Amorites to destroy us. You have to be so careful about what you say in your tent. Have to be so careful about what you think, what you say in your tent, where you think you're talking in private, where you think nobody knows what you're thinking about, where you think nobody hears what you're saying. You have to be very careful because the Lord knows your heart. The Lord knows the intents of your heart. He knows what we're thinking. They despised the Savior that delivered them out of Egypt. You say, well, I don't despise the Lord. I don't despise Him. But let me ask you this question. Have you ever falsely accused the Lord? Just like they did here. The Israelites said they murmured in their tent because the Lord hated us. Have you ever thought the Lord hated you? Have you ever thought the Lord was unjust in something that He done? Have you ever thought the Lord had made a mistake in something that He done? They falsely accused Him and they hated Him, when really everything He had done was for their benefit. Do you believe everything God does is for your benefit? Now you're sitting here today and maybe things are okay. Maybe things are okay and everything's going along good. And you can look back over your life and you can say, yeah, that was a rough spot, but God used it for good. Joseph said to his brothers, he said, hey, don't think nothing of it. He said, you all meant it for evil, but God meant it for good. Joseph recognized that truth, see? Can you do that in your life? You look back and say, yeah, there were some rough spots, but God meant it for good. There was a place over here where I thought I was going to die, but God meant it for good. So when you get into the next rough spot, think about those things. Think about that God's always faithful. Remember that God never has turned His back on you. Remember that everything God does for you, trials and tribulation in your life, work patience. Patience experience, and experience hope. And hope maketh not ashamed. I'm saying to you today, there are difficulties, there are hard times, but there is nothing to turn back to. There's not a thing in Egypt that you need. There's not a thing in Egypt that you want. My dad used to have a thing that he said, and I thought about using this for a title, but my dad used to have a thing. My mom, she would want to go places, and she'd want to take me places, and I wanted to go places. But my dad, he didn't care much about going anywhere. And maybe mom would say, maybe we could go down to Gatlinburg. And my dad would say, I never lost anything down there. And that was the end of it. So I got to thinking about, maybe some of us did lose some things back there. Maybe we left some things that we cared about. We need to be very careful with the attraction that's in Egypt. He didn't say a whole lot of things, but things that he said, now that I think about them, even as an adult, I think, man, he had a lot of wisdom in the things that he said. I thought he was just a stay-at-home person. I thought he just didn't want to go anywhere. But we despise our Savior sometimes when we neglect the house of God. We despise our Savior when we get carnal-minded and we become worldly. We're openly despising the Lord that redeemed us from sin. And we're saying, I would rather have the world than to have Jesus. It's a tragedy, I think. We don't realize we're saying that. We don't realize what we're saying. But you know, Israel, a bunch of Israel,
In fact, the majority of Israel had to die in the wilderness because they had Egypt in their heart. They left the land of Egypt. They physically left the land of Egypt. But Egypt never did leave their heart. And you know what happened? They come to the promised land. It wasn't a big old long journey. It was an 11-day journey from the place where they left until where God would have had them to cross over into the promised land. It was only an 11-day journey. But the majority of the people had to die in the wilderness because they still had Egypt in their heart. They got to the edge of the promised land. They got to the edge of the promised land and they sent those 12 men over there to spy out the land. And they brought back the report. 10 of them brought back a false report. 2 men, Joshua and Caleb, said, "Yes, it's a good land. It's everything God said it was. It's a good land and we can go in and get it." But the other 10 brought back that false report and said, "No, we can't. Those big, tall, walled cities over there and the men, they're like giants and we're just like grasshoppers in their face and there's no way that we can take that land. And so we just don't even need to go any farther. God's brought us out here for us to die." And so Moses said, "Okay, you're not going to go. The Lord said, you're not going to go." They refused to walk in the plan of God. They thought they knew better than God knew. So what happened to them? God said, for 40 years, you're going to wander around in the wilderness. Was it 20 years old and younger, I believe? Everybody that was 20 years old and younger, they lived. 20 years old and above, they died wandering in the wilderness. You know why? They had to die out to Egypt at some point. And it took 40 years of wandering. The majority of people, I'm saying to you Christian people today, many are going to die in the wilderness. Are you listening to me? A lot of brothers and sisters, a lot of people who trusted Jesus Christ and He brought them out of the land of Egypt. He brought them out of the land of Egypt. But they never did anything to get Egypt out of them. And so they wander around their whole life, in church, out of church, having hard times, having troubles, having heartache, having sorrow. You say, "Well, I have heartache and sorrow." Sure you do. Everybody does. Who doesn't have? Everybody has heartache and sorrow. Everybody has pain. Everybody has tough days. But here's the thing. Are you going to let that control you? Or are you going to be controlled by the Holy Spirit of God? It's easy to always see the negative. You've been around people that always see the negative. I think I mentioned that here maybe last weekend. You know, there's always somebody who just wants to see the negative. And that's all they ever dwell on is the negative, how bad everything is. Have you thought today about how good everything is? I know there's a lot of things that discourage us and there's a lot of things that disturb our peace. And things are always changing in the world. And we get kind of satisfied with the way they are and then something will change. Somebody will get sick or somebody passes away. Or it's just, you know, there's always something. But think about what's right. Think about that Jesus Christ is still sitting on the throne. Think about that not a thing has changed with your soul. The blood that Jesus Christ shed for you, that you believed upon, it's still on the mercy seat. God's still sitting on the throne. Jesus Christ is still your advocate. Heaven is still your home. It doesn't matter what takes place between point A and point B. Everything's going to come out all right in the end. Amen. And so listen, we ought not get discouraged to the point that we turn back and go toward Egypt. Everybody, 20 years old and older, died in the wilderness. They wandered out there longing for the pleasures of Egypt. "Oh, we don't know why we have to go through this. Oh, we don't know why it's so hard." Well, it was hard because they didn't believe God. Your life sometimes is that way. "I don't understand why everything is so hard." I said to my wife just this week, I said, "I don't understand why things have to be so hard." Sometimes we just need to believe God. We just simply need to believe God and trust Him. The majority died in Egypt, but the minority died in the promised land. 2, Joshua and Caleb. They were the minority. Only 2 men that left Egypt as adults were permitted to enter into the promised land. They were allowed to do so. Why? Because they were looking forward to the promises of God and not looking back to the miseries of Egypt.
They were looking forward to the promises that God had in front of them and not looking back to what they had in Egypt. And they were excited about it. And so they were allowed to go into the promised land. They wanted what God had. They wanted what God had instead of what they left back in Egypt. Now, they saw Egypt for what it really was. Do you see Egypt for what it is today? I'm just about done, okay? I'm just about done. They saw Egypt for what it was. Can you? The promised land is a life of victory. The promised land has a barrier before you get there. Now, a lot of times the promised land, and I'm just about done, I promise. The promised land, a lot of times it's preached like that's heaven. The promised land is not heaven. Moses was never permitted to go into the promised land. So you couldn't say the promised land is a type of heaven. Moses was not permitted to go in. And I believe Moses will be in heaven. See? All right. The promise, what is the promised land? The promised land is a place where you live in victory in your Christian life. But there's a barrier. And so we hear preached about the promised land as being heaven and the River Jordan that separates you from the promised land. We hear that preached about as death. And so there's even songs about crossing Chile Jordan and all that. It's death. But that's not the best theology. The promised land is where you live in victory. The promised land is a place. And Jordan represents the barrier that separates between you, the old life, and the new life in Jesus Christ. It's a boundary that's got to be crossed. Joshua and Caleb. Got victory over Egypt. And the same way they got victory over Egypt, you can have victory over Egypt. You've got to cross the boundary. You've got to cross the boundary. The way to achieve is laid out for us here in the book of Philippians, chapter 3. I'm just about done. I promise I'm going to be done. Philippians, chapter 3. I'm trying to give you something that will help you. Philippians chapter 3. The Apostle Paul said this in verse 13. He said, "Brethren, I count not myself to have apprehended, but this one thing I do, forgetting those things which are behind and reaching forth unto those things which are before, I press toward the mark for the prize of the high calling of God in Christ Jesus. Let us therefore, as many as be perfect, be thus minded. And if in anything ye be otherwise minded, God shall reveal even this unto you." The secret to overcoming all that stuff in the past is in reaching forth unto the things that are in front of us. The things that God has put out there. Egypt's always going to be a problem in your life until you admit it's a problem. Egypt's always going to be behind you once you cross the River Jordan. I've got to notice in here, and I haven't totally put all this stuff together, but I don't think after they cross the River Jordan, I don't think that you'll ever find any more where they said, "I want to go back to Egypt." Things got tough. There were battles and there were things. But once they crossed the River Jordan and they decided they were going to go in to the land of promise, they were going to live in victory, I don't think you'll ever find in there anymore where they said, "I want to go back to Egypt." How about it today? You want to go forward for God? You want to go forward for God? Live by faith.

0: It's the first week of summer, and we need some sizzle to go along with the dazzle of that lucky old sun. And this is the place to get it. 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
1: Yes, sir. 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

we're going to get started right here. We got another class here done by the Revival Time Choir. And like I said, they sung on ABC Network. Goes back a while. International Broadcast, ABC Network, Revival Time Choir. And Not What It Swore. So let's do this song here. Let them sing this in here, Not What It Swore. Right here on Mike's Phoenix Gospel that you hear there. It is good.

Let's serve revival time choir. If you hear some squeaking or cracking back in the background, there's some old classic stuff. Goes back a good while. Right here on my experience scarf. We got one here done by Tennessee Honey Four, the church in the Wildwood. Yes, sir, the church in the Wildwood. And some of you have heard this song, been a while, but we're going to play it right here by Tennessee Honey Four, right here on my experience gospel. And here it is coming up here at this time. Get it ready to go.

0: Yes, sir. Tennessee Under 4, Church in the Wildwood. All right, we got another song here done by Stuart Hammer here. He's written this song here, and it's a good song here, a good title. I like the title, Do You Know Jesus? Do You Know Jesus? Do You Know Jesus as Your First and Savior out there in Radio Land? Well, we're going to crank this up here done by Stuart Hammer right here. Let's see if we can't get it ready to go. This goes back a good while, and we're going to crank it up. It is.
1: In a courtyard long ago, and as dawn was breaking in the east, he shivered with the cold. A maiden saw him standing there, and she said,
2: "Here's one of them."
1: But Peter shouted with an oath, "I've never been to him." Again, I tell you, no!
3: This man is lying.
1: I really don't know Jesus. But as Peter spoke, he heard the rooster crow. The Roman court rose to its feet as an old man came slowly in. His hair was white as winter snow, his body frail and thin. Was Peter now who faced the angry mob, as Jesus once had done. Though all alone he stood unafraid, Peter knew his final day had come.
3: Did you know Jesus?
1: Oh, yes. Yes, I know Jesus.
3: You say he's still living?
1: Oh, yes. My Lord lives today. On that great morning of my Lord's resurrection. You see, I was there, and I can testify the stone was

one asked to give the reasons.

Yes, sir. Stuart Hammer doing that song, Do You Know Jesus, friend? And that's a good question. Question we asked you, do you know Jesus as your personal savior? All right, let's see here what we got next coming up here. We're going to play this here. I think he also written this song here, according to what I'm seeing here. I've got so many million years, Stuart Hammer. I've got so many million years. Now let's see if we can't crank it up here and play this one right here on Mike's Minutes Gospel. And this goes back a good while, and it is coming up here at this time. Get it ready to go right here on Mike's Minutes Gospel. Stuart Hammer, I've got so many years.

stay the wild wind on this journey.

All right, we're going to have to get out of here. You can write Mike's Finish Gospel, P.O. Box 3451, Hugh Towns, HUI2DBN, Alabama AL, zip code 25023. 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

0: 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It's 9 o'clock, time for a program from the Whitley City United Methodist Church with Larry Davis.
1: And good Sunday morning, ladies and gentlemen. Welcome to another radio program brought to you by the Whitley City United Methodist Church. This is Larry Davis, old lucky dog. And I hope you enjoy the program this Sunday morning. And we are getting much-needed rain. I looked on my phone and said we had 2 inches so far and expecting about 2 more inches. But I guess we'll take what the good Lord gives us. We do needed the rain, that is for sure. And to get things started, I have Miss Leanne Rimes, 10,000 Angels Cried. Leanne Rimes.

10,000 Angels Cried. That was Leanne Rimes. And right now I have the Lefebvres. This is the Old Gospel Ship.

And that was Kathy Joy Bale. That was He Lit the Fire. Right now I have the late Bill Stevens, railroad buddy of mine. And this is Reunion in Heaven.

Reunion in Heaven. And that was one from the late Bill Stevens. And, you know, a lot of, well, we used to have family reunions. But it seemed like when some of the older ones pass on, you know, it's not the same anymore. So we haven't had one in quite a while. But I know other people do, and we have a class reunion coming up in October. You know, I look forward to that, seeing some of our classmates. You know, we're all getting old now, but some of us are still hanging on. I'm going to play one more from Bill Stevens, and this is Waiting at the River.

Waiting at the River. One more from Bill Stevens. Like I mentioned, a railroad buddy of mine. And right now I have Lisa Meadows. And this is Are You Washed in the Blood of the Lamb?

was Lisa Meadows. Are you washed in the blood of the Lamb? And right now I have the group Sanctified, and this is The Blood of Jesus.

the blood of Jesus, and it was a group, Sanctified. Right now I have Christy Lane, and this is Sweet Hour of Prayer.

Sweet Hour of Prayer. That was Christy Lane. Right now I have Miss Dolly coming up. When Jesus Comes Calling for Me. Dolly Parton.

Jesus comes calling for me, Dolly Parton. And folks, we never know. We may be sitting at home. I may be up here in this studio. You know, we never know. We never know when our time is. This is the last day in June. But folks, if you don't know Jesus Christ, make this the first Sunday that you accept Him. It's a world of difference. As I always say, I would rather much go to heaven as take a chance on going to that fiery furnace. And folks, you have two choices. That's it. I'm going to leave you with the group Set Apart. And folks, as always, until next time, may God bless you and adios.

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1: 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Starting this morning, a flash flood warning is in effect until 10 a.m., along with a flood watch until noon for the listening area. Today, showers and thunderstorms are likely with a high near 84. Tonight, a chance of showers continues, with a low around 73. Currently, it's 70 and raining heavily. I'm Sarah Silver with your weather flash.
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0: everybody. I'm Les Butler. And if you like fiddles, mandolins, dobros, and guitars, you'll love Les Butler and Friends. And if you like the Primitive Quartet, Ricky Skaggs, the Rochesters, Doyle Lawson and Quicksilver, Paul Williams, and the Isaacs, you'll love Les Butler and Friends, Bluegrass Gospel.
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0: That's me. That's us. Here we are. Real Bluegrass Gospel. Let's start with the husband-wife duo that, man, they just do great work. You're going to be blessed with this one. Nathan and Tonya Horton, Because of Me.

Nathan, Tonya Horton, because of me, here on Les Butler and Friends. Well, how about this super-duper big-time bluegrass group called Blue Highway to do some picking and singing for you? Singing about Lazarus, here on Les Butler and Friends.

Lazarus. That's Blue Highway. Whew. Boy, I don't know if they're better pickers or singers, or let's just call them tied for first place in all of it. Well done, Blue Highway. New music here from Lori King, featuring her friend Rhonda Vincent, Wherever You Are.

Southern gospel fans, you'll remember that song. It was a big hit for the Martins going back, oh my, 25, 30 years ago. Wow. It just sounds weird even saying that statement right there. But it's true. Martins had it as a hit 25 to 30 years ago. And now here it is, coming back as a bluegrass tune from Lori King.

Eagles Wings, let's all tell the world about Jesus. I say amen to that. Well, I'm Les Butler, and you're listening to Les Butler and Friends Bluegrass Gospel. 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They're going. Everybody's going everywhere. And we don't want you to miss any show, so here's what we've done. 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

Walking by Faith. It was His love. You're on Les Butler and Friends. Authentic Unlimited. Here they are with one of their more current tunes. You Know What I Need.

Yep. He knows what we need before we even ask him about it. He just knows. That's Authentic Unlimited here on Les Butler and Friends Bluegrass Gospel. Well, that's a new song from a newer group. How about this right here? How about a classic song from a group that's been around a little while anyway? I love these guys. The Gospel Plowboys, crying holy unto the Lord.

I guess everybody that's been in any kind of bluegrass at all has ended up doing that song at one point in time. And it's just a great old bluegrass gospel tune. Gospel Plowboys, that's a great version there of Crying Holy Unto the Lord. I'm trying to remember one of the first versions of that song that I ever heard. I heard the Easter Brothers do it early on, 60s maybe, early 70s at the latest. That may be the first version of it, but I've got it by everybody in the world. But again, Gospel Plowboys, you get an A. That's really, really good stuff. Hey, check us out on Facebook. When you go to Facebook.com, type in Les Butler and Friends, and leave us a note, leave us a message. Maybe a favorite song, favorite artist, thought, question, comment. Put it on the Facebook page, and we will try our best to help you out. Coming up here in a little bit, we've got music from the Rochesters, Grass Town, King James Boys. That's boys. Jeff Talbert and Primitive Road. All of that coming at you just a little bit right here on Les Butler and Friends.

the original Rochesters. Maybe I should say it like that. Although, were they the really the original Rochesters? I'm not sure. But it's the Rochester unit that we're all familiar with and, well, loved for so many decades. Singing that tune right there. Blessed Old Book here on Les Butler and Friends, Bluegrass Gospel. Let's continue with an uber-talented man. You're talking about somebody that can absolutely just tear up a mandolin and then rear back and sing the paint off the wall. I'm talking about Alan Bybee. Here he is. Keep your eyes on the prize.

Alan Bybee, keep your eyes on the prize. It's what we try to do here at Les Butler and Friends of Bluegrass Gospel. Well, what do you say we play a song that has one of the most unusual titles for a song that I've ever heard? It's from the King James Boys, and it's called Super Water. Let's tune in and see what it's all about here on Les Butler and Friends Bluegrass Gospel.

0: Superman.
1: Yes, sir. Get you that super water from that Superman right there. The King James Boys here on Les Butler and Friends Bluegrass Gospel. Well, here is a new tune, the latest from a new group that's really kind of an old group. Well, no, they're a new group with an old familiar sound. I'll say it like that. Jeff Talbert, of course, rode the rails and in the bus there with the Primitive Quartet for right at 30 years. And, well, he's continuing that sound. As a matter of fact, his new group is called Jeff Talbert and Primitive Road. Here is their new song, I Am the One. Let this bless you today here on Les Butler and Friends.

Well, since I mentioned the Easter Brothers a little while ago, I thought, you know, let's play an Easter Brothers song. Earlier, I talked about their version of Crying Holy Unto the Lord. And, well, so that led me to thinking about the Easter Brothers, James, Ed, and Russell. Boy, what writers, too, by the way. Just about everything they did, they wrote. And they wrote, of course, great hit songs for many other artists in Southern Gospel as well as Bluegrass. But that's the Easter Brothers you just heard right there, their song. They're picking, they're singing, they're everything. I didn't leave like I came. Here's Christy Cox with her latest, the Blackwood Brothers. Blackwood Brothers, yeah, going to help her out on this one.

Christy Cox with the Blackwood Brothers. No one but Jesus can. You heard me right. The traditional male quartet of, what, 80 years or something like that? The Blackwood Brothers singing a little bluegrass for you. And you know what? It fit. It's good. Christy Cox and the Blackwood Brothers, good combination there. No one but Jesus can. And you know what he can do? He can deliver. Here's Bamba Blue Grace to sing about that. He will deliver me. And here on Les Butler and Friends Bluegrass Gospel.

Bama Blue Grace, he will deliver me. Amen. Well, coming up, we've got the last number one song for Heaven's Mountain Band. I was blessed to produce 10 of those in a row for them. What a great time that was. And a matter of fact, the song you just heard, Bama Blue Grace, I produced them as well. If you are a bluegrass gospel artist and you're serious about what you're doing, why don't you get a hold of me? Just text me and I'll call you and we'll talk about it. 615-218-0517. Love to talk to you about what you think the Lord has in store for you and your music. 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Number one in the Singing News Bluegrass Gospel Chart, Heaven's Mountain Band with Better Times.

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3: With your weather flash for Whitley City, I'm Sarah Silver on Hay 98. 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This afternoon, patchy fog with showers and thunderstorms before noon, leading to a high near 84. Rainfall amounts could reach 2 inches. Tonight, a chance of showers and thunderstorms continues with a low around 73. A slight chance of rain showers may bring less than a tenth of an inch. Currently, it's 71 and raining heavily. I'm Sarah Silver with your weather flash.
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Our next song, as the choir is turning to page 330, Sweet the Sound. In our Sunday school class today, it gave reference to Paul, to Rahab, to a lot of people who had done some bad things in their life and then were saved, and how blessed and grateful they were for God's salvation. This song was written by John Newton, who was a slave trader, and he did some terrible things running ships that imported slaves from Africa. But the Lord saved him, and he saw then what a wretch he had been, and he penned the words of this song, which have, of course, is a favorite of everyone. Sing into the heavens, how amazing grace, how sweet the sound.

0: Our dear Heavenly Father, we just praise you and thank you for who you are. We thank you for your plan of salvation, for dying on the cross once for all. And dear Lord, we just pray that, as it says here, just because we have grace, we don't need to sin more or take everything for granted. We thank you for your grace. We are glad that we're no longer under the law. And we just ask that you'll keep with us, guide and direct us, focus on you in everything that we do to serve you better. Be with the rest of the service today. We thank you and praise you for who you are and for what you do for us. And thank you for your presence today. In your precious and holy name we pray. Amen.
1: Choir, you want to stand? Please open your hymnal to page 600. Our next song is called More About Jesus.

Amen. Let us pray. Heavenly Father, we thank you for today. Lord, we thank you for who you are. We thank you for the opportunity to be in your house, to worship, to honor, to glorify you. Lord, as we open up your word, speak to us, guide us, and direct us, Lord. We love you and we thank you, for it's your name that we pray. Amen. So I have a question for you this morning. If you would, turn into your Bibles to Philippians chapter 3 is where we're going to be. Philippians chapter 3. And my question to you is, if you woke up this morning, or if you woke up in the morning and everything was gone, you've lost everything, what would you do?

0: Everything was gone. Your retirement, your house, your clothing, your vehicles. Everything was lost. What would you do? If you woke up in the morning and you found out your kids were gone, your businesses were gone, what would you do? You woke up in the morning and the churches were gone. You lost everything, your reputation. Everything was gone. You had nothing left. What would you do? Most people spend their lives building things up. Most people spend their lives gaining things. Most people spend their lives acquiring things because they want to hold things up. Trust funds, CDs, bank accounts, homes, everything. But if you woke up in the morning and you had nothing left, what would you have? What would you do? Well, today we're going to look at just that aspect. Paul, when he gets to Philippians chapter 3, talks about just that thing. Just that same instance as we get into this scripture today. Today we're going to discover about the one and only thing that Paul describes. Exactly what we're talking about today. So if you would, turn in your Bibles to Philippians chapter 3 and read along with me, please. He says this, "Finally, my brothers, rejoice in the Lord." I think he's got a common theme that he's trying to tell us. I know we've been looking in Philippians for a while, for quite a long time so far, and he keeps coming back to that same idea, and we're going to talk about that. "Rejoice in the Lord. To write you the same thing to you is no trouble to me and is safe for you. Look out for the dogs. Look out for the evildoers. Look out for those who mutilate the flesh. For we are the circumcision who worship by the Spirit of God and the glory in Christ Jesus and put no confidence in the flesh. Though I myself have reason for confidence in the flesh also. If anyone else thinks he has reason for confidence in the flesh, I have more. Circumcised on the eighth day of the people of Israel, of the tribe of Benjamin, a Hebrew of Hebrews, as to the law a Pharisee. As to zeal, a persecutor of the church. As to righteousness under the law, blameless. But whatever gain I had, I counted all as loss for the sake of Christ. Indeed, I count everything as lost because of the surpassing worth of knowing Christ Jesus my Lord. For his sake, I have suffered the loss of all things, and count them as rubbish, in order that I may gain Christ and be found in him, not having righteousness of my own that comes from the law, but that which comes through faith in Christ, the righteousness from God that depends on faith. That I may know him in the power of his righteousness, of his resurrection, and may share his sufferings, becoming like him in his death, that by any means possible I may attain the resurrection from the dead." Would you pray with me? Dear Heavenly Father, we thank you for today. We thank you for these words. We ask, Lord, that you would guide us and direct us. Continue to speak to us now, Lord, as we look at your word, Lord, and help us to be changed from it as we soon walk out these doors. We love you and we thank you, Lord. Hide me behind the cross, Lord. Allow your words to be spoken. For it's your name that we pray. Amen. Today we're going to look at a main theme that I think is central to our walk with Christ. And it's knowing Christ is worth more than anything we can achieve, possess, or become. And I think that encompasses everything in our own lives when it comes to material things, obtaining success, wealth, knowledge, anything. Knowing Christ is worth more than anything we can achieve, possess, or become. The value of knowing Christ surpasses everything else in life. And I think that's something that we need to understand. It surpasses everything else, no matter what we have. So through Philippians, as we've been walking through it, Paul has been giving us these kind of callings. He's been giving these instructions to genuine fellowship, genuine followings of being a believer. Unity, humility, selflessness, and endurance through sufferings. He's been walking us through how to have these kind of attributes in being a Christian, being a believer, and what we should do. And so today he's going to give us another essential attribute in what he's talking about, and it's dealing with what do we treasure the most? What do we treasure the most? And today we're going to look at four callings, I think, in our lives that he gives us as we walk through these scriptures. Four callings that he gives us. And the first calling he's going to give us is a call to rejoice. It's a call to rejoice. Look in your passage with me as we look through this. He says, "Finally, my brothers, rejoice in the Lord. To write the same thing to you is no trouble to me and is safe for you." He's recalling that we rejoice in the Lord. I told you, he's coming to a central theme, to rejoice in the Lord. This is something that I've mentioned a few times, and Scripture has mentioned several times. So as I've taught students in the past, I've always said to them, when the Bible mentions something more than once, it's kind of important. There's kind of something that he's trying to tell us. And it's important that he says, rejoice. Rejoice in the Lord. And that doesn't come from something of us. That only comes from the Lord. Because if we try to rejoice in ourselves, or we try to rejoice in something that we've obtained, we're going to fall short. But it only comes from the Lord. Rejoice. There should be something that we gain from this. And what we're going to gain from this in understanding is that spiritual understanding that he is the one that we're rejoicing in. I think that we have a few understandings here, because when he says rejoice, remember, again, where is Paul sitting? Again, we know Paul is sitting in prison. We know this through this whole chapter and this whole book. Paul is sitting in prison. We don't think in our minds that's not a very joyous place to be sitting in. But Paul is sitting in prison. But he is joyous because he can still proclaim the name of Christ. Because Christian's joy is not based on what happens around us. Christian joy, faith in Christ, is based on who we have and what he has done in us, and that is Christ. Look at verse 1. It says, "To write you again is not trouble for me, it's a safeguard." And why is it a safeguard? Because if we are satisfied in Christ, we are less likely to be deceived by substitutes. If we are satisfied in Christ, we are less likely to be deceived by anything else that could be saturating our lives. Meaning our focus, our determination, is in Christ Jesus. The call to be rejoicing leads us only to the cross. Leads us only to the cross. The more we treasure Jesus, the less attractive counterfeits become. Think about that. The more that we are attracted to Jesus, the less counterfeits become. The more we study, the more the banks study the real thing, the more they understand what the counterfeits look like. When I worked in the bank system, we had to study the counterfeits, know what they looked like, know what they could come in and see, understand how they felt and things like that. But more than we studied those, we studied what the real thing actually was. How the slit was on them, how the corners looked, what the color was of the actual money that came into the bank. So when a counterfeit came in, we knew exactly what the counterfeits looked like. When we treasure Jesus more, we know what counterfeits look like. Rejoice in who Jesus is. When we have Jesus, we have everything that truly matters. So we've got to hear the call that Paul is giving us. Rejoice, because it doesn't matter to him. It's a joyous occasion for him. The second call is this. A call to watch out. What does he say in verse 2? "Look out for the dogs. Look out for the evildoers. Look out for those who mutilate the flesh." He's giving us a warning. Here he's giving us a warning. He's making sure that we understand that these people don't have our good intentions at heart. Those words are strong words. Dogs, evildoers, evil workers, or mutilators of the flesh. Paul's culture, in that culture at that time and day, dogs were not members of the family like they are of ours. I've got two dogs of my own. We love them. One is smart. That is my dog. The other one is not so smart. That's the family member's dogs. No, they're both good dogs. Mine's just smarter. Okay, you'll know that when you see them. But the dogs in their culture, they wandered the streets. They scavenged. They didn't care to be around them. They thought they were dirty. So when someone called you a dog or called you an evildoer, that's what they referred to, someone who scavenged and didn't care to be around. He's saying, watch out for these people because they twisted things. They didn't care for them to be even a part of your life. Paul is referring to specifically, when he's talking about these people, he's specifically talking about the Jebusites, the Judaizers, excuse me. These are false teachers claiming about Jesus and adding things to their teachings. And what he's talking about, he's saying, they're talking about you can be saved by accepting Jesus, but also you have to be circumcised. And also you have to do this. And also you have to do this, X, Y, and Z. The Judaizers are saying it's Jesus plus. It's Jesus plus. It's Jesus plus. The Judaizers were saying, you have to have Jesus and everything else that goes on top of it. Paul is saying, no, this is not the case. He's saying, look out for the dogs that are going to do this. These Judaizers wanted to make sure that you were having to do extra things to be saved. Paul was saying, no, Jesus is enough. Jesus is all that you are needing. Ephesians 2:8, we get that. It says, for by grace you have been saved through faith. And this is not of your own doing. It is a gift from God, not a result of works that no man should boast. It's a gift from God. The Judaizers were adding requirements from God, or that God himself no longer required. Excuse me. By doing so, they were undermining the gospel. Church, false teaching is rarely obvious. And I'll give you an example. Sometimes we hear it's Jesus plus good works. Sometimes we hear it's Jesus plus religion. Sometimes we hear it's Jesus plus, you're going to like this one, church attendance. It's Jesus plus church attendance. You got to come to church to be saved. That ain't true. We encourage it. We want it. You're supposed to be a part of a body. But that's not salvation. It's Jesus plus moral performance. No. Jesus plus giving. I'm going to give some today. Giving. The Judaizers wanted to add these things, and he's saying, watch out for these dogs. Watch out for these people who are manipulating and doing things that shouldn't be done. Because that's not what it's about. Salvation is Jesus alone. Paul then explains why it's important we understand that. Because what does he go on and say? He says, why is that? Continue on. He said, for we are the circumcision who worship by the Spirit of God and glory in Christ Jesus, and put no confidence in the flesh. Now, this idea of circumcision is cutting of the flesh for a young man to understand that back in their day. But what he's talking about here is cutting of the heart, spirit, understanding of what he's talking about in worshiping God in spirit, boasting in Christ Jesus, putting no confidence in the flesh. He says our confidence is not based in what we do. He's saying our confidence is based on what Christ has already done in us. So that's what he's saying. He says because we are the true worshipers. We are the true circumcision. We are the true people who worship Christ Jesus. And he's saying, watch out for these people who are trying to manipulate, who are trying to change you, who are trying to put false teachings within you. So we need to watch out. The third thing is a call for boasting. And I love this that Paul speaks of when he starts to kind of go into his rant. He says this. He says, though I have confidence in the flesh also, if anyone else thinks that he has reason for confidence in the flesh, I have more. Circumcised on the eighth day, people of the people of Israel, of the tribe of Benjamin, a Hebrew of Hebrews, as to the law, a Pharisee, as to zeal, a persecutor of the church, as to righteousness under the law, blameless. You know, Paul, to me, if anyone has any reason to boast, he says, I have more. It's kind of as Paul was saying, if let's assume that for a moment, Paul is saying, let's assume at the moment that salvation can be earned. Paul is just kind of, in my mind, I'm thinking, Paul's saying at the moment, if salvation can be earned, I've got the trump card. I've done it all. I'm a Hebrew of Hebrews. I've been circumcised on the eighth day. I'm an Israelite. I'm zealous. I'm a Pharisee. I'm blameless from the law. I've done it all. And basically he's saying, what do you have? In my mind, that's what he's saying. I've done it all. I've got the confidence. Now, what do you have? And I think it's funny because in modern days, he's saying, I've got the pedigree. I've got the perfect education. What do you have? But he comes up short because this doesn't qualify him for salvation. That's what he's saying. This doesn't qualify me for salvation. This doesn't qualify me to know the Lord. This doesn't qualify me to have that relationship with Christ. Many people today want to strive and seek the education. They want to get the master's degree. They want to get the doctorate. They want to get all these diplomas on the wall and say, look what I've done. But sometimes it doesn't mean a thing if you don't know Jesus. It doesn't mean a thing if you don't have the relationship. Paul understood that. He wasn't lacking religion. He wasn't lacking the understanding of Christ. He wasn't lacking those things. Paul knew that. If you would, turn with me to Acts chapter 9. Turn with me to Acts chapter 9. And we're going to read just a little bit of this. Acts chapter 9. I got to get there myself. Acts chapter 9, starting in verse 3. This is the change that took part, that Paul understood, that none of that mattered anymore. Starting in verse 3, it says, now, as he went on his way, he approached Damascus. And suddenly a light from heaven shone around him. And falling to the ground, he heard a voice saying to him, Saul, Saul, why are you persecuting me? And he said, who are you, Lord? And he said, I am Jesus, whom you are persecuting. But rise and enter the city, and you will be told what you are to do. The men who were traveling with him stood speechless, hearing the voice but seeing no one. Saul rose from the ground, and although his eyes were opened, he saw nothing. So they led him by his hand and brought him to Damascus. And for 3 days he was there without sight and neither ate nor drank. Now there was a disciple in Damascus named Ananias. The Lord said to him in a vision, Ananias, he said, here I am, Lord. And the Lord said to him, rise and go to the streets called Straight, and at the house of Judas, look for a man of Tarsus named Saul. For behold, he is praying, and he has seen in a vision a man named Ananias. Come and lay his hands on him, and so that he might regain his sight. So Ananias, on the road to Damascus, has lost his sight. And he says, Lord, who are you? And he said, I am the man you are persecuting. I am the one you are persecuting. So drop down. Verse 17. So Ananias departed and entered the house, and laying his hands on him, said, Brother Saul, the Lord Jesus, who appeared to you on the road by which you came, has sent me so you may regain your sight and be filled with the Holy Spirit. And immediately, something like scales fell off his eyes, and he regained his sight. Then he arose, was baptized, taking food, he was strengthened. For some days, he was with the disciples at Damascus. Verse 20, this is where it is. And immediately, he proclaimed Jesus in the synagogue, saying, "He is the Son of God." Paul understood. He understood that none of that mattered of what he had. He persecuted Christians. And this changed him on the road. He understood, the Lord showed him that you can't do it without me. No matter how much you strive, no matter how much you do, no matter how much you gain, you can't do it without me. This call to boast, Paul said, I can boast. I can boast about everything that I can do, but I can't do it without the Lord. So in understanding that, we've got to look at this. That we can boast, yes, but not in ourselves, not in our accomplishments, not in our morality, not in our religion. The only thing we can boast in is Christ. Because every good thing we have only comes from Him. And the last thing that we're going to look at before we get into our applications is this. Is the call to Christ. Paul takes this very seriously. Look at the last part in Philippians, back in Philippians. He says this. Verse 7. But whatever I have gained, I count it as loss for the sake of Christ. Indeed, I count everything as loss because of the surpassing worth of knowing Christ, Jesus my Lord. For his sake I have suffered the loss of all things and counted them as rubbish in order that I may gain Christ and be found in him, not having righteousness of my own for that comes from the law, but that which comes through the faith in Christ, that which from God that depends on faith. He says, I've counted all loss. His status, loss. His accomplishments, loss. His reputation, loss. His religion, lost. His record of everything that he has, lost. For the sake of Christ, and some of the most important words that he spoke, I also consider everything to be loss in the view of surpassing value of knowing Christ Jesus my Lord. Loss. Because of knowing Christ Jesus. He treasured not just what Jesus had, not just what Jesus could give him, not just knowing him as his of who he is, but he wanted Jesus himself, Christ himself. Can we ask that of ourselves today? God, what can you give me? What can I have? What's the next step? What can we gain? Or do we just want Jesus himself? Is that enough? We've got to understand that Paul says it's by faith and faith alone. He says it right there. He says it's by faith and be found in him, not having a righteousness of my own that comes from the law, but which comes through faith in Christ Jesus. Eddie Baird spoke about faith on Wednesday, if you came to Wednesday night Bible study. And we talked through Hebrews 11. And Hebrews 11 says, now faith is the assurance of things hoped for, the convictions of things not seen. For by it the people of old received their commendations. By faith we understand that the universe was created by the word of God, so that what is seen was not made out of the things that are visible. Faith. Of things not seen. When's the last time we've stepped out in faith? When's the last time we said, Jesus, we only want you? Church, this is a challenge before us today. What are we pursuing? What are we pursuing in our successes? Comfort, money, recognition, relationships. What does our faith look like in terms of our things that God is calling us to? So here's our applications for today. I've switched this around and put this at the end because I think it's very important. Application number one, pursue a relationship, not a religion. Pursue the relationship with Christ and not just a religion. We don't come to church just to have just to have a religion. We come to church to have a relationship, to learn, know Christ personally, walk with him, talk with him, spend time with him. Paul wanted Jesus. He didn't want what he could get. He wanted Jesus. Intimacy with Christ is what we need. Spend intentional time in prayer, scripture, and worship. Every aspect. Second thing is live in the power of his resurrection. Paul desired to know the power of his resurrection. To know the power of the resurrection is to experience the same transformation that the Holy Spirit raised Jesus from the dead. We talked about this with somebody a couple weeks ago. We have that same power that lives in us. It shifts from mere religious routine, into intimacy with Christ. And the third thing is this, find your identity in Christ. Who are you in Christ? Some of us have been at this for a long time. And we think we know who we are in Christ, but have we revisited that? And say, God, who are you in me? Who am I in you? Is my walk with you as strong as I think it is? Many people define themselves by achievements, failures, titles, possessions. But do we really know who we are in Christ? Church, if you would stand with me as we get ready to finish. And I want to ask one question. Because I think it's a question that we need to ask ourselves. My worth is based on what I have done, but on what Christ has done for me. So the question is our worth based on what we have done or what Christ has done for us? I think we need to look at that. Our worth is not on us. Our worth is what Christ has done in us and for us on the cross. So understand and know that knowing Christ is worth much more than anything we can achieve, possess, or become. Let's pray. Dear Heavenly Father, we thank you for today. We thank you for these words that we've been given. And we ask, Lord, that you would just help us to walk within your words, to apply them to our lives, Lord, to walk them out daily. Lord, and we ask that you would forgive us where we have failed you, Lord. If there's someone in here who doesn't know you as their personal Lord and Savior, Lord, I do ask that you would draw them to you. Help them to continue to ask those questions. Lord, and this altar is open for you, to you, for them. And I ask that you would help them to do business with you today, Lord. Continue to draw your people to you. Help us, Lord, to reach out to those in the community who don't know you. Help us to be an example, a light for you, Lord. We love you so much and know that you're going to do a mighty work in this church, Lord, in First Baptist, Lord, on this corner, Lord, through your people. Lord, start with me. Guide us and direct us, Lord, for it's your name that we pray. Amen.
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1: With your weather flash for Whitley City, I'm Sarah Silver on Hay 98. 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Starting this afternoon, showers and thunderstorms will occur with a high near 84. Heavy rain is possible. Tonight, partly cloudy with a low around 73, along with a slight chance of rain showers. Looking ahead to Monday, patchy fog and a slight chance of rain showers with a high near 90. Currently, it's 72 and drizzling. I'm Sarah Silver with your weather flash.
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0: because he first loved me. Praise the Lord.
1: Brother, might I say something?
0: Yeah. Bless you, Lord.
1: I'm thankful that the Lord first loved me.
0: Yeah. Amen.
1: I was the one that was lost.
0: Yeah.
1: He was the one who loved me and come looking for me.
0: Come on. Bless you, man.
1: That's the way with all of us. If we're saved, born again by the blood of Jesus Christ, you're the one that was lost.
0: Amen.
1: He loved

0: civilians have known me since my youth.
1: Yeah.
0: And Lord knows I've done a lot of, I've been out in the world even after I've been saved. I've been out in the world and Lord was right there waiting on me, wasn't he?
2: Amen.
0: Saying, come on back.
2: Hallelujah.
0: Yeah. Come on back.
2: Yes.
0: Yeah.
2: Thank you, Lord.
0: And I'm so thankful for his love and his mercy.
1: Yes. Hallelujah.
2: Amen. We need more of them, don't we?
1: Yeah.
2: More testimonies. I was thinking as we were singing that song, I've heard so many say all roads lead to heaven. All these idols they're serving is gods. But I tell you the difference between our God and their God. Our God came down from heaven.
1: Yeah.
2: Hallelujah.
1: Yes,
2: and laid down his deity, praise God, and took up skin just like you and I and suffered for you and I, that we may go free. That's the difference between our God and their God. He hung on a cross, praise God. He hung on that cross and he suffered and died. Amen, that this old sinner boy may be made set free, praise God. I'm thankful for that God this morning that's in my life, hallelujah. I give him the glory, amen. And on the third day, the difference between him and all the other gods, he arose from that grave, praise God. When they came by the tomb, he was gone. He was risen, the Bible says. And he went back, praise God, to the Father. And he sits there today, hallelujah, and intercedes for you and I.
1: Yes,
2: that's the difference between their God and our God.
1: Yes,
2: hallelujah. His name is Jesus, the Lord of glory. Hallelujah. Colossians chapter 1, verse 27. He said, the Lord of glory. Hallelujah. Paul said, the Lord of glory. All that lives in me.
1: Yes.
2: Hallelujah. I'm thankful for that God this morning.
1: Yes,
2: I'm thankful, praise God, that I can call on him when I'm in trouble, when I'm down, and I can't seem to get up. Hey, I serve a God that shows up. And he's always on time.
1: Yes, amen.
2: Well, hallelujah, I feel the Lord in the house of the Lord. Hallelujah, I'm glad I can feel the Spirit of the Lord that changes everything. Come on, Brother Brian, sing or I'll have to preach. Praise the Lord, I'm planning on preaching anyway. But I want to send this broadcast out. I appreciate everybody that listens in. I thank you so much, y'all that listens in. They'll tell me many. They'll stop me in Walmart. And they'll say, we heard you preach Sunday. We heard the service. Heard the good singing. Amen. And they said, just keep up the good work. Praise God. They encourage us. And I tell you, we got some good singers in the house. And I appreciate every one of them. And many of them. But I want to send it out. Praise God to Ella today. I miss her. And Lynn and Landon and Brenda, all of them that's out today that wasn't able to make so many, I send it all out to them. And Ella's sister, Sandra and Brenda, and Dorothy Tucker, and Mayball, and Willa Dean Hicks, and Emlyn Church of God, so many of them tells me they listen in, and they encourage me, and I appreciate them. And my sisters, praise God, I appreciate Dean, and my brother-in-law, Doc, and all them that listen in, everyone that listens to this program. I tell you, I appreciate you, and I thank you for your support. I tell you, it supports us when you see us out, and you encourage us, praise God. It lifts us up. It builds us up. It makes us strong in the Lord in these last days when it seems like, praise God, some days we struggle. But thank God somebody will come along, and they'll encourage you. How many knows that's the Lord?
1: Yeah,
2: it is. Hallelujah. Come on, Brian. Amen. Thank you, Lord.

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So good to be in the house of the Lord. I appreciate the Lord. Thank you, Jesus. Hallelujah.

0: strong. Thank you, Swan, there. Praise the Lord. Amen. Charlotte, you got one? Let's sing so much to thank him for. Amen. I know we all can sing that one. Praise God. We got so much to thank him for.
1: Amen.

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Bless them, Lord. 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Bless them, Lord.

0: I tell you, that right there is our goal, man. That one day, praise the Lord, with the Lord, we'll live forevermore. And all the troubles and the trials and the tribulations and tears and departures, everything that happens here, it'll be over after a while. We're going to be with the Lord, and I'm thankful, praise God, for the Word of God. And His Word's true. His Word, praise God, we can rely on it. And I'm thinking this morning in Hebrews 4 and 14, that's where my thought's at. Hebrews 4 and 14. And I'm thankful this morning that we have a great high priest. Amen. A great high priest. Amen. And he's just not a high priest. A high priest that used to be earthly high priest, he entered once a year and had gained access to the mercy seat and into the Holy of Holies. But when Christ died, only once, praise God, he only died once. And I'm thinking, praise God, when he left this world, he went into the very presence of the living Father, the very presence of God.
1: Yeah, nice.
0: And the Bible said that God was pleased with his sacrifice.
1: Yeah.
0: Amen. He's the only one that ever walked this earth could have done what we made it possible for you and I.
1: Yeah.
0: Because he's the only one that was a sinless, spotless, blameless Lamb of God.
1: Amen.
0: Amen. And besides him, there is no other. Thank God. But the Bible says, read with me, it says, seeing then that we have a great high priest. I love that. A great high priest that is passed unto the heavens. Oh, Jesus, the Son of God. Jesus, the Son of God. He said, let us hold fast to our profession.
1: Yeah.
0: Oh, I tell you, I've got confidence in him this morning.
1: Yeah.
0: You can put your confidence in the Lord, in the Son of God. Praise God. Hold fast. No matter what you face, hold fast to that profession you made. Praise God. And I love verse 15. It said, for we have not an high priest which cannot be touch with the feelings. Listen to this, praise God. It moves me. The Bible says, but the feelings are of our infirmities, but was in all points tested. The Bible said, tempted like as we were, but yet without sin. That changed everything right there. That changed it all. Hallelujah. Thank God for the Son of God that was willing to come down from the glory, all the beauties of glory, and to lay down his life for you and I.
1: Yeah.
0: Praise God. I want to read that again. He said, for we have not, I love that, an high priest that cannot be touched.
1: Yeah.
0: Oh, with the feelings of our infirmities. Infirmities means weakness. Amen. You've got weaknesses. But there's something about everything that we go through. Amen. It touches the Lord because he suffered it all. He knows what you're going through yesterday. And he knows what you're facing today. And he knows tomorrow, what holds tomorrow. But I thank God, praise God, I'm thankful that it says, I love what it says, that he cannot be touched. I'm thankful it says, we have not a high priest which cannot be touched with the feelings of our infirmities. Praise God. But was in all points tempted like as we were, yet without sin. Boy, I love that. I can read that over and over and over again because I know, praise God, I'm thankful today. Hallelujah. It's a change. It changes everything to know that Christ is on your side. It changes everything because he is the Lamb of God. He's the one that came to this old world and he hung on the cross. What a game changer. I'm telling you, he was a sinless lamb without spot or blemish. Hey, and still was willing to go to that old cross and to suffer. suffer and lay down his life for you and I. Thank God he's seen me down the road. I'm thankful for the Spirit of the Lord. Amen. In the house today. Hey, I'm thankful. Praise God. David said over in Psalms 46 and 1, he said, God is our refuge and a very present help in the time of trouble. And he knows this morning, praise God, we serve a God. When you get in trouble, he sees, he's touched by the our weaknesses, and he don't want you to give up. He don't want you to fail. But if you fall and you make a mistake, if you come back, he's the high priest. After Melchizedek, praise God, he's the spotless lamb that laid down his life for you and I. And I'm thankful, praise God, that God is a refuge. We can go under that high priest that the Bible's talking about. That's what David's talking about when he said, our God is a refuge, a present help in the time of trouble. Oh, and the Bible said, seeing then that we have a great high priest, he's the one you go to. He's the one you bow the knee to and you call upon when you're in trouble. Said he passed into heaven, Jesus, the Son of God, let us hold fast to our profession. Oh, he's the present help. I tell you, many today, they're giving up. Then they're just quitting. But I'm telling you, I'm holding fast to my profession. Amen. The Lord promised me that if I held on to what he gave me, amen, he didn't promise me that the way would be easy. It would be a straight path. That there wouldn't be no thorns. That there wouldn't be no briars. There wouldn't be no troubles. But I'm telling you this morning, I've got a high priest. Hey, our God is a refuge in a time when you need him, but don't turn and go in another way. Don't let the devil discourage you and cause you to turn and get weak. But I'm telling you, in your weakness, be strong. Look to the heavens where Jesus ascended to the right hand of the Father. And know, praise God, that he's a present help. I love what the Bible says over there in Philippians 4 and 13 and 19. Oh, 4 and 13. Pray, or 4 and 19, he said, in Philippians 4 and 19, he said, he would supply all of your needs. That means from the least to the mightiest, brother. I'm telling you this morning, we don't have to be discouraged. We don't have to go around with our head down. We need to lift our head up. Amen. Because the Lord of glory, he's the lifter of your head. I tell you, the devil wants you to look down. He wants you to walk around and then like you're a little whoop up, like you're in trouble, like you have no hope, like you have no way out. But I'm telling you, I serve a master, and his name is Jesus, our high priest that I can go to anytime and bow my knee and call upon him. And he's a present help in the time of trouble. Amen. And I know this morning he's still alive because he woke me up this morning. Amen. I'm thankful, praise God, that when I was lost, he saved me. I'm thankful, praise God, when I pray, he hears me. I'm thankful when I'm sick, I go to him and he heals me. I'm thankful, praise God, hey, I can go to him morning after morning after morning, and his ear's not too heavy. Thank God, his ear never gets too heavy that I can't enter my prayer closet and talk to him, amen, in an hour when I need him every day early in the morning. Amen. I come back again and again. That's where people messes up a lot of times. I'm telling you, I love what David said over here. Oh, I love what David said in Psalms 139. We serve a God that's mighty. Amen. He said, our Lord. He said, oh Lord, thou hast searched me and knows me. And he knows God searches you, and he knows you. And look what David said. Thou knowest my down setting. That's your God. That's the one that supplies all of your needs in a time of trouble. That's the one that'll make a way where there seemed to be no way. Praise God. I'm telling you this morning, He knows our uprising and He knows our down setting. He understands us, our thoughts afar off. He knows when you're troubled. He's omniscient. He knows it all. I'm telling you, He knows what you're going through. He knows when you're low at your lowest point. And He knows when you get in your prayer closet and it seems like everything's against you. But I'm telling you, He knows what you're doing. And He sees. He sees your uprising and your down setting. Praise God. And He knows your thoughts afar off. He knows what you're going to think tomorrow, next week, next month. That's why I'm thankful that David said, praise God. I'm thankful he said, thou compassest my path. I'm thankful the Lord's present with me. He said, thou compassest my paths. And He said, my lying down and art acquainted with all of my ways. He's acquainted with you. If you're especially, if He's concerned and He loves you and it moves God's heart to, when you're going through something, I tell you this morning, He's acquainted with all your ways and He knows when you're down. He knows when you need a picking up. He knows when you need strengthening. He knows when you need encouraged. He knows when you need a touch from the almighty hand of God. And I tell you today, if there's ever a time we need a word from God, it's today in the house of the Lord to let us know, praise God, there is not a word in my mouth, the Bible says. David said, there's not a word in my tongue. But lo, O Lord, thou knowest it. Thou know it. How many knows God knows before you even go to your prayer closet and pray? He knows the word that's going to fall off of your tongue.
1: Oh, yeah, He knows.
0: But it moves God to see you walking, to see you walking in that direction. He knows where your prayer closet's at. He knows them that's forsaken their prayer closet. He knows them, praise God, that barely can't put a step in front of the other, but yet they make their way to their prayer closet because they know there's not a word in their tongue before they ever speak it that rolls off. Almighty God, He's unknown and hears you, and it pleases the Lord. It pleases the Lord. I'm thankful this morning, Lord, that He hears me when I pray. I'm thankful. I'm thankful. And David said, whither shall I go from Thy Spirit in verse 7? He said, where shall I go, Lord? Whither shall I flee from Thy presence? He's talking about God's omnipresence. How many knows omnipresent means He's everywhere? The devil can't be everywhere at once. He can only trouble you so long, and his little minions everywhere trying to trouble people, but he's not omnipresent, praise God, and he's not omnipotent. He don't know everything. But I serve a God named Jesus Christ of Nazareth. Amen. He compasses me day in and day out. And I'm acquainted with Him. And He's acquainted with me. I know His ways because I've read the Word of God. And He knows my ways. Amen. That's what makes a good relationship. Is when you have fellowship with the Lord. If you don't ever have fellowship with God, you're out of fellowship with the Lord. You got to fellowship with Him. You got to know Him. You got to read His Word. And you got to be in your prayer closet. And you go to the house of the Lord. That's where you get your victories many times. But I like what David said. He said, if I ascend into the heavens, Thou art there. He said, look what he says. If I make my bed in hell, behold, Thou art there. He said, if I take wings and of the morning and dwell in the uttermost parts of the sea, oh, even there shall Thy hand lead me and thy righteous shall uphold me. Thank God. Hallelujah. I'm thankful that I serve a God that's omnipotent. I'm thankful that he sees everything, and he's omnipresent. He's everywhere, and he's omniscient. Praise God. I'm telling you, we serve a God that knows all things, that sees all things, and that's able to know all things. I'm telling you this morning, God is a mighty God. No other God knows what. I tell you, I give all my glory to God. He deserves all the glory. I love what Paul said in 2 Corinthians. Let me get over here. Look what Paul said in 2 Corinthians 12 and 9. I'm talking about weakness, praise God. And Paul said in 2 Corinthians 12 and 9, he said, praise God. He said, for this thing I besought the Lord. How many knows that the old devil, he showed up and gave Paul a thorn in the flesh? And I'm telling you, but Paul said, praise God, it buffeted him. And I tell you, he said, but I know, praise God, Paul knew too. He knew who to go to in the time of trouble. He knew that we have an high priest, praise God. The Bible says over there in Hebrews 14, thank God we have a high priest that Paul's talking about here. He's talking about, he said, for this thing I besought the Lord three times, that it might depart from me. And he said unto me, listen to the words of God. He said, my grace is sufficient for thee, for my strength is made perfect in weakness. And look what Paul said. Glory to God. I love the Lord. I love the word of God. I'm telling you, if you want to be strengthened, get in the word of God. He'll build you up. He'll strengthen you. He'll make you, praise God, to overcome whatever you're going through. Paul, look what Paul finishes up with in verse 12 and 9. He said, most gladly, therefore. Anytime you see therefore, you gotta wonder, what's it there for? And Paul's talking about in the verses before that. It's there because of what the devil done to him. It's there because of old Satan put a thorn in his flesh. But look what the Bible says. Paul said that because of his grace, he said, therefore I'd rather glory in the infirmities, which means my weakness. I'm telling you, I'd rather glory in my infirmities, in my weakness, praise God. Paul said, because that the power of Christ may rest upon me, therefore I take pleasures in my weakness. In my infirmities, in reproach, in necessities, in persecutions, in distress for Christ's sake. He said, for when I am weak, hallelujah, I serve a high priest, praise God. That's when I'm down, and when I can't get up, he'll lend me a hand, he'll raise me up. He reaches that long hand down many times, and he gets me by the hand, and he raises me up just like he did Peter. When Peter was sinking, when he come out the boat, he was sinking. He was in trouble. But he called out on the Lord of glory.
1: Yeah, right.
0: God reached that big hand. And he rested and got a hold of Peter and stood him up. And he knows we can do the same thing. Yeah. Amen. The Bible says in 2 Corinthians 5 and 7, we walk not by sight, but we walk by faith and not by sight. Sometimes we looking for something, but praise God, no matter what we're going through, we have to learn to trust in the Lord. Amen. When we begin to learn to trust in the Lord with all of our heart, it's a game changer. I'm telling you, we serve a master that's sinless, Lamb of God, that knows everything about you. He knows your prayer closet. He knows what you're going to pray yesterday, today, and tomorrow. He's there for you. He's there before you get there. He's there before you get there. He's waiting on you. He's waiting on you. But I love what Paul says here in Romans. I like this. Let me turn right here. 8:1. He said, there's that therefore again. He said, there is therefore no condemnation to them which are in Christ Jesus, who walk not, don't leave that not out, not after the flesh, but after the Spirit. How many know the Spirit of God is powerful? Amen. When you're led by the Spirit, look what Paul said here. I'm thankful, praise God, when I begin to look at the Word of God. Hey, hallelujah. He said, for they that are after the flesh do mind the things of the flesh, but they that are after the Spirit, the things of the Spirit. Oh, I love that. He said, if we in this life, he said, for if ye live after the flesh, ye shall die. But if you live after the Spirit, he said, do mortify the deeds of the body, ye shall live. Ye shall live. Look what it says right here in 8. Let me get over here. 8. Oh, he said, praise God. I like this right here. Romans. I'm still in Romans. He said, but if the Spirit of him that raised up Christ from the dead dwell in you, he said, he that raised up Christ from the dead shall quicken your mortal body by the Spirit that dwelleth in you. Thank God. I'm telling you this morning, I'm thankful. I'm so thankful, praise God, to know that the Spirit of God that's in me, oh, when He rises up, it changes everything. I tell you what, when we go to the house of God, sometimes we sit around like we're dying instead of getting in. The Bible says the only way you can serve the Lord and praise Him and enter into it is to get into the Spirit. You can't enter. You can't do it in the flesh. Too many people try to do it in the flesh. But he said you have to get in the Spirit, the Lord said. And I tell you what I found out, praise God, when you get in the Spirit and you begin to serve the Lord in spirit and truth like the Lord said, I believe it's back in John chapter 4, He said, in this mountain you may serve the Lord today and they may serve Him in Jerusalem, but there's coming a day when you'll serve Him in the Spirit and in truth. Amen. And when you come to the house of God, I'll tell you what the game changer is. It's when you enter into His gates, praise God, with thanksgiving, and you begin to praise Him and lift up your voice. And I'm telling you, the Spirit of God begins to move. I tell you, that's what changes the whole thing. When we get in the Spirit of the Lord and you get in the presence of God, no sickness can't stay in the presence of God. That's the reason the Lord, you said, you have to invite the Spirit in. You have to serve Him and praise Him and worship Him in the Spirit. And when you get in the Spirit, diseases can't stay in the presence of God. Depression can't stay in the presence of God. Defeat can't stay in the presence of God. Victory. And I tell you what, it's not just knowing that I'm worshiping Him and entering into the Spirit and getting in the Spirit and praising Him and knowing that's the game changer. But I tell you what changes it is to know in Colossians, like I said earlier, praise God. Paul said in Colossians 1:17, he said, praise God. He said, but the Lord of glory lives in you. The Lord of glory lives in you. I'm thankful this morning that we're able to go to the Lord. The Bible said in 11 and 25 of Matthew's, oh, Jesus, I love what He said here. Let me just go on up a little bit, not read so much. I ain't got time. But in 28, He said, come unto me, all. That means all. All means everyone that's in the house of the Lord. Amen. Praise God, or wherever you're at. Yeah. All. He said, come unto me, all of you that are heavy laden and burdened. Praise God. And He said, I will give you rest. Take my yoke upon you and learn of me, for I am meek and lowly in heart, and ye shall find rest. How many know that's the only place you're going to find rest? For that weary soul. And they ain't a one of us here that ain't got scars. Praise God, they ain't a one of us here that ain't been through battles. Our souls are scarred, but I'm telling you, when you get weary, when you take it to the Lord, I've found out, praise God, that He's a faithful God. He'll show up every time. He said, for my yoke is easy and my burdens are light. I love what he says when we get over here. Thank God. In Zechariah, I think about in Zechariah 4:6. And I love these verses. Many days I'll turn and just read them. I'm telling you, he was talking to Zerubbabel. He said, the word of the Lord unto Zerubbabel. And he said, not by might and not by power, but by, listen to this, but by my spirit, saith the Lord. I'm telling you, it changes everything. When you enter the gates of God, you get in the house of God, and you get in the Spirit of the Lord, and you begin to worship Him, and the Spirit begins to move. The Bible says it goes from breast to breast. I'm telling you, there's nothing, praise God, that can happen in the house of God when the Spirit's moving. The power of God. Yeah, we're limited in ourselves, but there is no limit on God. There is no limit on God. Look what he said. Who art thou, O great mountain? How many knows walls begin to fall in the presence of God? Hallelujah. Mountains begin to crumble in the presence of the Holy Ghost, in the presence of the Lord. Everything, like I said earlier. But look what he said. Who art thou, O great mountain, before Zerubbabel? He said, thou shalt become a plain. It'll fall. It shall bring forth the headstone. How many knows when God says a headstone, he says, you've got victory. If God defeats your enemies and kills them and they put the headstone, how many knows you got victory, praise God. And you didn't do it on your own. That's the reason you better enter your closet and give God the glory. Everything, every battle you face and everything that you get through, the victories you have, you better enter. You better not fail to go back and thank the Lord. And to praise Him. I remember when those 10 leopards and back in the Gospels, praise God, God cleansed them. And He told them to go and show themselves to the high priest. And 9 of them, they all went, but one returned. Only one returned and give God the glory for what He had done for him. I tell you, he was saying, Lord, I'm magnifying you. I'm giving you all the glory. Yeah. I believe He's the only one that's completely got victory too. They might have all been healed from leprosy, but I believe all the stubs that them other 9 had, some would, their nose would fall off, and their ears would fall off, and their fingers, digits would fall off from leprosy. Leprosy was a bad thing. But I believe when Jesus said, be made whole, I believe that one would return. I believe he left there with his digits too. Hallelujah! That's my God. That's my God. He's able to do exceedingly above what we can ask or think. But I like what he said over here in Zephaniah. Oh, look what he says in Zephaniah 3:17. He said, the Lord, read this with me. He said, the Lord, thy God. How many knows he's your God? The Lord, thy God, in the midst of thee, is mighty. And he will save. Boy, is that victory? Is that victory? Yeah. I better hush. I could go on. I've got some more scriptures I've got pinned down. But I know we're running out of time. But I'm telling you this morning, I like what he said to Joshua. I like what he said over here. Praise God, just to illustrate the power of God in Joshua 1. Oh, look what he said. He told Joshua, every place that the soles of your foot tread upon, he said, I will give you. He said, just as I said unto Moses, praise God, he said, there shall not a man be able to stand before thee all the days of thy life as I was with Moses. How many knows he's with you? To give you what you pray and really seek and enter. I tell you what I found out. I'm coming to a close. But I found out, praise God, when I really am in a battle. Amen. And I get in some battles, don't I? I thought this morning, I ain't going to be able to make it to church. I just felt so down. Boy, I tell you, I went to my knees and I prayed and I said, Lord, what's wrong? What's happening? I couldn't figure it out. But I found out, praise God. I remember back in Daniel, I believe it's chapter 10, where Daniel prayed 21 days, and he fasted, praise God. And he was hindered. I tell you, the devil was hindering. But God said, I heard your prayer the first time. I could feel it this morning when I was on my knees praying. I could feel something trying to block, trying to stop my prayers. I've never felt that in a fight like I've been in here. But I'm telling you this morning, God is mighty in the midst of us. And amen, when we go to our prayer closets, yeah, you say, I feel something trying to stop it. There is something trying to stop your prayer. That's the devil. And I tell you, I don't think he wanted me to be here today to preach the message that God gave me. But you know what? I called on the Lord. And now I tell you, I thought, Lord, you give me this message. And I know this morning, praise God, that you're able. You're still alive. Hey, sitting at the right hand of the Father to intercede for me. And I'm thankful, praise God, that I broke through and I began to feel the Spirit of the Lord.
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4: NBC News Radio, I'm Lisa Carton. Iran has reportedly launched new attacks at U.S. allies near the Persian Gulf. Jim Forbes has the latest.
5: Kuwait's military said on social media early Sunday that its air defense systems were intercepting hostile missiles and drones. Similar attacks appear to be happening in Bahrain, where the Interior Ministry says, quote, the siren had been sounded and it's urging residents to remain calm and head to the nearest safe place. The strikes come after the U.S. military carried out a second wave of attacks against Iran on Saturday in retaliation for an Iranian drone attack on a ship traveling through the Strait of Hormuz.
4: Rescuers are working around the clock in Venezuela as officials fear the death toll will continue to rise from Wednesday's massive earthquakes. More than 1,400 people are confirmed dead and nearly 69,000 others remain missing. A $150 million U.S. aid package is on the way. Lisa Carton, NBC News Radio.
6: With your weather flash for Whitley City, I'm Sarah Silver on Hay 98. 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Starting this afternoon, a chance of showers and thunderstorms with mostly cloudy skies, highs near 84. Tonight, a chance of showers and thunderstorms, then patchy fog with a low around 73. Looking ahead to Monday, patchy fog and a slight chance of rain showers, mostly sunny with a high near 90. Currently at 76 and mainly clear. I'm Sarah Silver with your weather flash.
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9: Ah, then, come on in to Rick Jackson's Country Classics. It's the first week of summer, and we need some sizzle to go along with the dazzle of that lucky old sun. And this is the place to get it, so break out the copper tone for our feature of Hot Summer Country.

Jackson and Summertime Blues with the Zach Brown Band. Just before that, Knee Deep. And we started things off with Glenn Campbell and Southern Nights on our feature of Hot Summer Country. And we're celebrating the first week of summer. And in order, what Americans say they like most about summer at number 5, fireworks. Number 4 is grilling, barbecue. Number 3, road trips. Number 2 is going to the beach. And number 1, ice cream tops the list of American summer activities. But Kenny Chesney has his own list on this song called Summertime on our feature of

0: Alabama and Dixieland Delight on our feature of Hot Summer Country. And they kicked off their, well, possibly their last tour. It's called One Last Ride in the Spring. Next week, they're going to be in Charleston, West Virginia, July 3rd. And we've got their schedule through September. I'm not sure if they're going any later than that, but likely they'll be someplace near you if you want to see them, possibly for the last time. You might want to get your tickets now for Alabama. And I've got Brad Paisley coming up next on our feature of Hot Summer Country.
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sometimes hucking around out there in the mud and the muck and getting stuck in such a bad idea, as Brad Paisley will attest in this song called Get a Little Mud on Your Tires, and more of our feature of Hot Summer Country.

0: Craig Morgan. Red Deer Yacht Club. And a few years ago, I actually had my first experience with that, and it was a blast. We went to a beach near Wilmington, North Carolina, where there was some calm water, and I bet there were 50 boats all anchored in there, many tethered together with the boat fenders and bumper boards out there to protect the boat. Hundreds of people floating around on the water and music blaring everywhere. You can imagine libations and other stuff on the boats and folks skipping from one boat to another. Crazy fun. Everybody welcomed everybody, which is kind of the point of a redneck yacht club. Coming up next, we got music on the way from Tim McGraw. Hot Summer Country, our feature on Rick Jackson's Country Classics.
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0: County fairs, state fairs all around the place through the summer. 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

0: Frankie Skaggs and Cajun Moon, the song he liked, but he didn't think it was hit material. But his wife did. Of course, Sharon White isn't new to hits. She and Ricky won the CMA Award for their song called Love Don't Ever Get Better. And she also sang and appeared in the movie Oh Brother, Where Art Thou? With her father and sister, who make up the group called The Whites. And Sharon finally insisted, Ricky Skaggs, you released that song. It's a hit. Cajun Moon hit number one in 1986. And I've got Tracy Byrd coming up next as we celebrate the first week of summer on our feature of Hot Summer Country.
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2: NBC News Radio, I'm Lisa Carton. Iran has reportedly launched new attacks at U.S. allies near the Persian Gulf. Jim Forbes has the latest.
3: Kuwait's military said on social media early Sunday that its air defense systems were intercepting hostile missiles and drones. Similar attacks appear to be happening in Bahrain, where the Interior Ministry says, quote, the siren had been sounded and it's urging residents to remain calm and head to the nearest safe place. The strikes come after the U.S. military carried out a second wave of attacks against Iran on Saturday in retaliation for an Iranian drone attack on a ship traveling through the Strait of Hormuz.
2: Rescuers are working around the clock in Venezuela as officials fear the death toll will continue to rise from Wednesday's massive earthquakes. More than 1,400 people are confirmed dead and nearly 69,000 others remain missing. A $150 million U.S. aid package is on the way. Lisa Carton, NBC News Radio.
4: With your weather flash for Whitley City, I'm Sarah Silver on Hay 98. 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Starting this afternoon, a chance of showers and thunderstorms with mostly cloudy skies, highs near 84. Tonight, a slight chance of showers and thunderstorms, then patchy fog with a low around 72. On Monday, look for patchy fog and mostly sunny conditions with a high near 90. Currently, it's 78 and partly cloudy. I'm Sarah Silver with your weather flash.
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9: Now, this weekend, we'll finish up the first week of summer, and we're here to celebrate. And when you want to celebrate, well, can't think of anyone better than Bo Cephas to kick off this hour of Hot Summer Country.

Nancy Lawrence, if the world had a front porch, a great place to pass the time with a sarsaparilla, especially in the evening when the summer breeze gets cool. But if you got the itch to hit the road, here are the top five destinations for Americans across the country. At number five, New York. Broadway shows, museums, and world-class restaurants. Number four, this one for the family, Orlando, theme park capital of the world. Number three, it's Rome. Art, history, cuisine, wine. Number two, London. History, theater, and no language barrier. And the number one destination for Americans when they travel, Cancun. Got that blue water, golden sand, and a vibrant nightlife. Or you can just get away with us in your mind right now with two pina coladas and Garth Brooks on our feature of Hot Summer Country.

0: Hank Williams wrote that song for his wedding party when he got married to Billie Jean Jones in New Orleans, October 18th, 1952. Less than 3 months later, Hank was gone at the age of 29. I've got music on the way from Zac Brown, Tim McGraw, and Alan Jackson next on our feature of Hot Summer Country.
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That first album by the Zac Brown Band called The Foundation is an all-timer. It's got four number one hits on it, including Chicken Fried. Loaded with other great songs, all of them tasty and terrific. And here comes one of those number one tunes called Toes. Here comes Zac Brown and more of our feature of Hot Summer Country.

0: boy, oh boy. Hard to believe, but this weekend marks the final concert of one of the greatest country singers who ever lived, Alan Jackson. Saturday night, Nissan Stadium, Nashville, with special guests Cody Johnson, Miranda Lambert, Lainey Wilson, Luke Combs, George Strait, and lots of others. And I'm sure you know that Alan has been battling a degenerative nerve disease and says, it's just time. Said he always hoped that he would know when it's time to step aside, and right now is it. Good news, though, NBC is recording the whole show, and it will air sometime this fall, and I'll let you know when we hear. Meantime, we'll get back to our music for Hot Summer Country with Billy Joe Spears, Clint Black, and Linda Ronstadt coming up on Rick Jackson's Country Classics.
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0: What a career she had. Linda Ronstadt, who won 11 Grammy Awards across a staggering array of genres, including pop, country, Mexican-American, and tropical Latin. And her 1987 mariachi album was her best-selling album ever, called Canciones de Mi Padre, and it remains the biggest-selling non-English language album in U.S. history. And that song was her best-selling single ever, called Blue Bayou, Linda Ronstadt. And we've got Billy Crash Craddock coming up on our feature of Hot Summer Country.
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much fun is that? Billy Crash Craddock and Rub It In. And I hope you get that chance soon. Catch some rays, hit the beach or a pool, and enjoy some more hot summer country coming up next week. What has lasted 250 years and boasts over 400 million bosses? Well, here's a clue. You're one of them, and so am I. And our boardroom is this country, and we decide where we go and what we do with our votes. We have created the greatest country in history. It's time to celebrate. So join us this coming weekend for our feature of Country Stars and Stripes for the 4th of July right here on Rick Jackson's Country Classics, brought to you by Key United Stations. And our boss there, Stephen Jones. Thanks to Gina Witt, our syndication director. Vanessa Kajikan for her help behind the scenes. All of the radio stations across this great country, thank you so much for giving us a spot on your roster. And we'll see you again next week. Thank you for joining us today for Rick Jackson's Country Classics. I am Rick Jackson. Happy trails.

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3: NBC News Radio, I'm Lisa Carton. Iran has launched attacks on Bahrain and Kuwait following U.S. strikes. Kuwait's military said today its air defense systems were intercepting missiles and drones. Bahrain's Interior Ministry is urging residents there to seek shelter and remain calm. The attacks come after U.S. forces carried out a second wave of strikes against Iran in response to Iranian drones targeting ships in the Strait of Hormuz. 14 Saudi nationals are dead after the crash of a helicopter operated by state-run oil giant Aramco. The crash happened today in Ras Tanura, west of the Strait of Hormuz. A spokesman for the Ministry of Energy says the company started crude oil loadings Friday after a four-month pause. The cause of the deadly crash is under investigation. Saudi Arabia is the world's largest exporter of oil. No comment yet from Aramco. Lisa Carton, NBC News Radio.
4: With your weather flash for Whitley City, I'm Sarah Silver on Hay 98. 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This afternoon, partly sunny with a slight chance of showers and thunderstorms. High near 84. Tonight, partly cloudy with a low around 72 and a slight chance of rain showers. Looking ahead to Monday, patchy fog and mostly sunny skies with a high near 90. Currently, it's 80 and experiencing a thunderstorm. I'm Sarah Silver with your weather flash.

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1: Howdy, y'all. It's me, the Bowman, and welcome to another Civil War edition of the Blue Road. It's that time of year again. All the show's going to be about the Civil War songs for the most part. We're going to start it off with a good one, but first, the Blue Road is brought to you by our great friends down yonder at Grayson Sanitation. That's our good buddies, Frank and Travis Rice. When you need one-time residential, commercial, roll-off service, dumpster service, contract service, special pickup, a bulk out of pickup, yes, they do that sort of thing. Picking up at your house, picking up at your business is not a problem for them. They got the stuffies to do it with. And in fact, they will set you up a dumpster for that commercial site for the refugees you get in. They got great big roll-offs for great big jobs, too. You might be cleaning out your barn, cleaning out your house, getting cleaned out by that D-I-V-O-R-C-E, and you're throwing a bunch of her stuff or his stuff away, and you need a roll-off, you call Grace Sanitation. It might be a big cleanup job around that rental property, or you could have a construction site, and you got the construction refuse, call Grace Sanitation for a roll-off. And the industrial sites out there, yes, sir, they'll set you up a dumpster there at that industrial site for all the industrial refuse. Here is the telephone number, 60-6-4-7-4-5-8-5-0. Friends, it's always a family tradition with my buddies Frank and Travis Rice and their entire staff down yonder at Grayson Sanitation. And starting off the Civil War edition of the Blue Road is a brand new, and it's actually not about the Civil War, but it's what got everything started for the first place for the United States of America. It's the Cody Norris Show. They got a brand new recording now called Spirit of America on Rebel Records. It was the super set last week. Well, they got a brand new song on it. It's called The Declaration of Independence. Let's take a listen to it to start off the Blue Road.

the infamous String Dusters right there on the Blue Road with 3 days in July, all about Gettysburg. How about that? Great music from 2008. Now, let's go back to 2006. It's David Davis with his great band, the Warrior River Boys. Here's Chancellorsville as we travel down the Blue Road.

0: 1863, right there was Flying Scruggs with the Poe Rebel Soldier as we travel on down the Blue Road on the Civil War edition of the Blue Road. Don't go nowhere. We got Allison Krauss, the Appalachian Road Show, and Larry Sparks next as we travel on down the Blue Road.
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0: It's the 11th Annual Flying Festival at the Robert Newland Airport in Huntington, West Virginia, July 23rd through the 25th, hosted by the Bing Brothers Band with Jake Crack. 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And while you're there, you can jump out of a perfectly good airplane. Look up Flying Festival on the Facebook. Continuing on with the Civil War edition of the Blue Road, here comes Allison Krauss at Union Station from the Arcadia recording. This one's called Richmond on the James as we travel down the Blue Road.

The Appalachian Road Show on the Blue Road, doing a good one. Virginia Soldier from the Della Jane Hearts recording on Billy Blue Records. Going to see them folks over at the Fly In Fest. Takes place July 23rd, 24th, 25th. The Robert Newlett Airport over there in Huntington, West Virginia. Find them on the old Facebook or flyinfestival.com. Now here comes Larry the Legend. Larry Sparks on the Blue Road. It's a Gary Ferguson number called the Fields of Gettysburg as we travel down the Blue Road.

63 when General Meade faced General Lee, deadly care what the loss might be on that battlefield. 50,000, maybe more, fell on that day in blood and war on the blood-soaked fields of Gettysburg. What if God had changed the way they fought there on those awful days? Greatest loss

It's all about the Civil War out of Super Sad, all from the same recording next as we travel down the Blue Road. The Bold Man here. Let me tell you about some exciting advertising opportunities right here on the Blue Road. You have a business, you have an event, you have something you're trying to promote. Well, look no further than me, the Bold Man. I can take care of it right here on the Blue Road. Get you in front of this bluegrass audience that we all know and love so well. It's pretty easy to contact me. 606-831-1266. It's Bo.McCarty on Facebook. You can find me on TheBowman.biz, and the email is TheBowman@TheBowman.biz. Looking forward to hearing from you right here on the Blue Road. The Orange Army Bluegrass Festival takes place July 30th through August the 1st at the Shriners Horse Show Park in Olivetville, Kentucky, featuring Hammertown Throwdown Thursday, the Cleverleys, the Chris Davis Band, Ray Craft, Caleb Daughtry, Pitney Meyer, Lonesome Express, Newfound Road, Brandon Rickman, Family and Friends with Bradley Walker. The Orange Army Bluegrass Festival is a nonprofit event with 100% of the profit going to cancer patients in and around eastern Kentucky for those who need it the most. 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Well, it's time now for the Superset on the Blue Road. Could use your help right here. I'm looking for a sponsor for the program. You get a lot of mentions on the show, but that's not important right now. Well, it is important, but it's more important to get on with the program. And starting off the Superset is going to be our buddy Ronnie Bowman. Tragically lost him just a few months ago in a motorcycle wreck down in Tennessee. Gosh, I miss Ronnie. Anyway, here's a great recording he put out called The Lady in Gray from the God Didn't Choose Sides. Civil War stories about real people, and it's right here on the Blue Road.

My friend right there, Dave Atkins, doing the River Ran. Love that song right there. The superset's called God Didn't Choose Sides, Civil War Stories About Real People on Royal Rhythm Records. The CD is just wonderful. Performances all the way through. It's on the superset of the Civil War edition of the Blue Road. I'm the Bowman, and here comes Carrie Hassler. She's got a great cut on that recording. This is Carrie's Graveyard Book right here with me, the Bowman, on the superset on the Blue Road.

Man, what a singer he is right there, Mr. Russell Moore, doing One Call, a picture of three children from the city God Didn't Choose Sides. Civil War stories about real people on the Blue Road. And I understand Kurt down in Barboursville, Kentucky, is a big listener of the Blue Road. That's for you. He's got a couple other requests. I'm going to get on an upcoming show, but Kurt, appreciate you listening to KD Country all the time. Don't you go nowhere. It's more Super Set coming up next with the Steel Drivers and Blue Moon Rising next as we travel down the Blue Road. The Orange Army Bluegrass Festival takes place July 30th through August the 1st at the Shriners Horse Show Park in Olive Hill, Kentucky, featuring Hammertown Throwdy on Thursday, the Cleverleys, the Chris Davis Band, Raycraft, Caleb Daughtry, Pitney Meyer, Lonesome Express, Newfound Road, Brandon Rickman, Family and Friends with Bradley Walker. 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And while you're there, you can jump out of a perfectly good airplane. 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

The Steel Drivers right there, Chris Stapleton on the lead vocal from 2008 with Sticks That Made Thunder. Love that tune, too. Love this song right here, too. It's Blue Moon Rising. It's my sitting window as we travel down the Blue Road.

Del McCurry Band doing their part on the Civil War. Just know the Blue Road with the Butler Brothers from 2013. Now some fiddle music for you. My old buddy Jamie Harper. Here's Boo Shot Lincoln right here on the Blue Road.

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1: NBC News Radio, I'm Lisa Carton. A senior U.S. official is warning Iran against any further attacks on shipping in the Persian Gulf. Ambassador Mike Waltz on Fox News Sunday.
2: Last few nights, where we'll continue to militarily, if needed, take down their infrastructure that they're trying to use to illegally control an international waterway.
1: Iran launched new attacks on Bahrain and Kuwait overnight. Waltz added that discussions between the two countries are ongoing and that President Trump will always give diplomacy a chance. Former President Joe Biden has some sharp words for his successor. During a speech to Democrats in Maryland last night, Biden noted President Trump's White House ballroom project and putting his name on the Kennedy Center. The former president called Trump a loser for the renovation of the Lincoln Memorial reflecting pool, saying it reflects something even worse than the narcissism and incompetence at the core of this administration. Lisa Carton, NBC News Radio.
3: With your weather flash for Whitley City, I'm Sarah Silver on Hay 98. 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This afternoon, partly sunny with a slight chance of showers and thunderstorms, high near 84. Tonight, partly cloudy with a low around 72 and a slight chance of rain showers. On Monday, patchy fog and mostly sunny skies with a high near 90. Currently, it's 82 and experiencing a slight thunderstorm. I'm Sarah Silver with your weather flash.
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9: Coming up this hour on the Blue Road, how about music from New Riverline, The Lost and Found, Trey Hensley, Lou Reed, Randy Kors, the Osborne Brothers, and The Seldom Seen. 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Here we go down the Blue Road. This is about one of the most famous battlegrounds ever at Gettysburg. This is Claire Lynch singing about Missionary Ridge as we travel down the Blue Road.

What a great song right there. The band's New River Line, My Brother Paul and Me from 2006. Love that tune right there. Here comes one of my favorite singers ever. Looking forward to seeing him at the big Orange Army Bluegrass Festival. Our old buddy Bradley Walker, he's going to be down there hanging out with us. We've already played some songs from this CD on the program. It's one called God Didn't Choose Sides, Real Stories About Real People of the Civil War. It's Bradley Walker doing The Last Day at Vicksburg as we travel down the Blue River.

I lost and found right there on the Blue Road from 1984. My home's across the Blue Ridge Mountain. Great stuff is on the Blue Road on the Civil War edition. Don't you go nowhere. We got Trey Hensley and David Mayfield next as we travel down the Blue Road. 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Come experience the Fly-In Festival July 23rd through the 25th at the Robert Newland Airport, Huntington, West Virginia. And while you're there, you can jump out of a perfectly good airplane. Look up Fly-In Festival on the Facebook.

Trey Hensley right there for you on the Blue Road, Soldier's Last Request. That's on a recording call from the pen of Rick Lane at Telltale. What a great songwriter he is. That was recorded in 2022 on Dark Shadow Recording. Now here's one requested on the old internet, on the old Facebook. I asked for some songs I didn't know for Civil War. Here's David Mayfield. Here's one called Blacksmith at Bull Run as we travel down the Blue Road.

0: One of my favorite songs Lou Reed's ever done. That's one called My Dying Day from his Time recording, one of my favorite CDs he's ever put out. That's on Lonesome Day Records in 2005. Don't you go nowhere. We got the Steel Drivers and Bobby and Sonny next as we travel down the Blue Road. The Orange Army Bluegrass Festival takes place July 30th through August the 1st at the Shriners Horse Show Park in Olivetville, Kentucky, featuring Hammertown Throwdown Thursday, the Cleverleys, the Chris Davis Band, Ray Craft, Caleb Daughtry, Pitney Meyer, Lonesome Express, Newfound Road, Brandon Rickman, Family and Friends with Bradley Walker. 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The Bold Man here. Let me tell you about some exciting advertising opportunities right here on the Blue Road. You have a business, you have an event, you have something you're trying to promote. Well, look no further than me, the Bold Man. I can take care of right here on the Blue Road. Get you in front of this bluegrass audience that we all know and love so well. It's pretty easy to contact me. 606-831-1266. It's Bo.McCarty on Facebook. You can find me on TheBowman.biz, and the email is TheBowman@TheBowman.biz. Looking forward to hearing from you right here on the Blue Road.
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0: Here comes the Steel Drivers on the Blue Road from their recording, the Muscle Shoals recording in 2015. Here's The River Runs Red. Gary Nichols on the lead vocal as we travel on down the Blue Road.

boys from Kentucky right there. Randy Coors on the Blue Road. What an outstanding talent he is. Got a big studio down in Nashville, does all kinds of business. He put that CD out called Old Photograph on Roll Rhythm Records in 2007. That's where you'll find that one. Now let's jump back to 1994 with two old boys from Kentucky. It's Bobby and Sonny, the Osborne Brothers. From the recording called When the Roses Bloom in Dixieland on Pine Castle Records, here's one called Damn Yankee Lad as we head on down the Blue Road.

0: Lauryn Hill, seldom seen, and Dave Evans. Oh, up next with me, the Bowman, as we take a trip on down the blue.
1: It's the 11th annual Flying Festival at the Robert Newland Airport in Huntington, West Virginia, July 23rd through the 25th, hosted by the Bing Brothers Band with Jake Crack. 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

Just all kinds of great music going on. The Civil War edition of the Blue Road. How did you like that one right there? Feller and Hill doing Rebecca of New Orleans from their Brothers and Hero CD, Aurora Rhythm Records, back in 2017. Now let's go back to 1996. It's a good one. It's the story of Dry Run Creek. It's the Seldom Scene on the Blue Road.

Evans, the legend of the Johnson Boys, going back to about 1979 right there. Good stuff. He's from the Vetco years. Great music on the Blue Road this week. Thank you for putting up with the Civil War edition. I try to do it every year about this time. And take us down the Blue Road, of course, is the legal stuff he's taking in the background. Taking us down the Blue Road's Bobby and Sonny, the Osborne Brothers. It's the Ashokan Farewell. Jay Unger wrote this in 1982 or so. It's been used on all kinds of different pieces, including the big Civil War documentary that was on PBS by Ken Burns. So here we go down the Blue Road, the Ashokan Farewell. The Blue Road is a copyrighted presentation of Bo McCartney. That's me in the Iron Hill Studio. The views, opinions, and all the babbling are done during the program is strictly spontaneous, but not very flammable, and they're only the views of myself. I'm still Bo McCartney, and they may or may not reflect the views of our wonderful affiliates, our artists, record labels, and advertisers. Again, they just belong to me, myself, as I try to entertain you just a wee bit. And speaking of a wee bit, I better hurry up as I try to make you smile. Thank you for putting up with me, and thank you for listening to the Blue Road. I am the Bowman. Love you. Mean it. I gotta go. Thank you. See you. Bye.

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1: NBC News Radio, I'm Lisa Carton. A senior U.S. official is warning Iran against any further attacks on shipping in the Persian Gulf. Ambassador Mike Waltz on Fox News Sunday.
2: Last few nights, where we'll continue to militarily, if needed, take down their infrastructure that they're trying to use to illegally control an international waterway.
1: Iran launched new attacks on Bahrain and Kuwait overnight. Waltz added that discussions between the two countries are ongoing and that President Trump will always give diplomacy a chance. Former President Joe Biden has some sharp words for his successor. During a speech to Democrats in Maryland last night, Biden noted President Trump's White House ballroom project and putting his name on the Kennedy Center. The former president called Trump a loser for the renovation of the Lincoln Memorial reflecting pool, saying it reflects something even worse than the narcissism and incompetence at the core of this administration. Lisa Carton, NBC News Radio.
3: With your weather flash for Whitley City, I'm Sarah Silver on Hay 98. 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This afternoon, partly sunny with a slight chance of showers and thunderstorms, high near 84. Tonight, partly cloudy with a low around 72 and a slight chance of rain showers. Looking ahead to Monday, patchy fog and mostly sunny skies, high near 90. Currently, it's 83 and experiencing a slight thunderstorm. I'm Sarah Silver with your weather flash.

0: This is Taylor Swift, here to remind you that WHAY's comedy show, Just for Fun, is live Monday night at 8 and rebroadcast Saturday night at the new time of 8 o'clock. Laughing your butt off is a great way to lose weight.
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1: And welcome, everybody, to the beautiful and historic Lyric Theater here in our hometown of Lexington, Kentucky. We're broadcasting all over the world, from Australia to Ireland, New Zealand to New York, Yuma, Arizona to the Yukon, and all across Canada. We are celebrating this amazing, wonderful world of what we refer to as front porch music. It's folk and blues and bluegrass, country, Celtic, old-timey, new singer-songwriters. Artists come from everywhere to be on the WoodSongs stage, and we say it every week. You don't have to be famous to be on WoodSongs. You just have to be very, very good. We have one of Canada's greatest guitar players, an incredibly powerful singer, a wonderful WoodSongs kid. We're going to get to them shortly, but first up is an incredible band, good friends of ours. They're from the New York City area. They began performing in subways and on street corners and went all the way to Carnegie Hall. Now they're on the WoodSongs stage. They've got an album called 5 Miles from Town. This is the title cut of that album. Please welcome the incredible Ebony Hillbillies to the WoodSongs. It's

0: What a wonderful thing. Ebony Hillbillies, one of America's last remaining all-black string band. So let's say hi to Miss Gloria first. So Gloria, you're playing the bones and the shakers and that. The history, the legacy of string bands, it doesn't matter whether it's black or white. It's just the idea of the string band music. This is like a 300-year-old history lesson, isn't it?
1: Oh, yes.
0: So tell me about the formation of the Ebony Hillbillies.
1: Well, my personal experience came from my dad. My dad played banjo and guitar out of South Carolina.
0: Now, you come from a rather large family.
1: Oh, yes.
0: So you have like 19 brothers and sisters?
1: I do.
0: So we need to give mom and dad a big round of... Well, your mom.
1: Yeah. Oh, yeah.
0: So families in the South, though, the front porch was the grand stage for many, weren't they?
1: Exactly.
0: And let's standing next to you is another wonderful singer, Iris Thomas. Iris, you're a singer. When did you become part of the Ebony Hillbillies?
2: Oh, you want to know that story? I was visiting my sister, and she said, "We need another singer." And I was just sitting there beating, and she said, "You can do it." Me?
0: Did you not sing before?
2: I did, a little bit, but not in
0: so
2: a band.
0: So was it when you started with the Ebony Hillbillies, were they still singing in the streets and in the subways at the time, or did you join as they were starting to get some traction?
2: I joined later on. They started.
0: Because you guys have been on the BBC and Good Morning America and all these grand stages.
2: Yeah,
0: this
2: is
0: beautiful.
2: We really are.
0: Let's invite our friend AB to come up to the microphone there. He's got his bass guitar over there. So AB, you were around when the two founding members were a pretty prominent part of the band, yeah?
3: Absolutely.
0: So Norris and Enrique, they sort of became partners and they formed Ebony Hillbillies, right? But they have got kind of classical music backgrounds.
3: Enrique did for sure. Norris was a instrumentalist. Mm-hmm. He could play guitar, dulcimer, accordion. I mean, he was and he bussed around the Europe and America playing with, you know, all different types of great folk artists over the years. And Enrique, he definitely had a background. He did some conservatory and stuff, but it's also his uncle in the Caribbean had a string band. Mm-hmm. So it dates back. It's in his genes.
0: Well, and the legacy of the string band ensemble, the rural folk ensemble of the string bands, that's a very powerful part of the American musical legacy, but you don't see it that much anymore.
3: Correct. It's kind of considered the first, I won't say boy band, but the first popular mm-hmm. band of sorts.
0: In recent times, we had bands like the Carolina Chocolate Drops and others resurrect that, right?
3: Absolutely. And they've done a fine job.
0: Well, you guys are not doing so bad yourselves.
3: Thank you very much.
0: Let's get back into your next song. They've got a beautiful tune that they're going to do for everybody called Green, Green, Rocky Road. And we're going to introduce the other members of the band as the hour goes on. But this is the Ebony Hillbillies from New York City on the Wood Songs, Old Time Radio.

Ebony Hillbillies, Green Green Rocky Road from their album Barefoot and Flying. If you want to know more about the music of the Ebony Hillbillies, follow their careers, their tours, and everything else, all you have to do is just go to the WoodSongs website, click on the archive page, and we'll tell you more about how you can make the music of the Ebony Hillbillies part of your home music collection, as well as our next artist. We have a major award winner and guitar legend from Canada. She is a very, very powerful soul and

0: called Chambers Delorier. You've got Paul Delorier playing powerful slide guitar there. Let's say hi to Anika Chambers. How you doing?
1: All right. Thanks for having us.
0: Absolutely. Well, we're very proud that you could be here. Originally from the Houston, Texas area.
1: Yes,
0: you
1: born and raised.
0: You personally. And you have quite an interesting background. Now I'm going to brag on you a little bit. You're a Blues Music Award winner. You're a Living Blues Award winner. You're a Soul Blues Artist of the Year. I mean, you're just racking it up.
1: Two-time war vet.
0: I was gonna get to that. Now you started singing. You were just like 15 years old or so when you kind of started professionally. Is that fair?
1: Well, I sang my first solo in church when I was 15.
0: They only gave you one.
1: They only gave me one solo, and because I really sucked, I was so nervous.
0: No.
1: And you know, in the black church, if you mess up, you gotta wait a long time.
0: You go back to the back of the line.
1: Yeah, I sure did go back to the back of the line.
0: So was that okay? Let's talk about it. You're 15 years old, and it didn't go well. Did that discourage you from singing in front of people after that?
1: If you ask my late mother, she would say no, because I was still making noise every morning. So I sang every morning all the time.
0: Now, you did what many great artists do when they're trying to really pursue their artist career and their music career. You joined the Army.
1: Yeah, it seemed like the thing to do.
0: So how long were you in the military?
1: I was in the military 7.5 years.
0: Okay, 7.5 years serving. So that what happened to you musically while you were in the service?
1: Well, I grew up pretty just gospel music only in our house. And so when I got to the Army and I just started hearing all of this secular music, and I met a guitar

0: guitar player during this talent competition, and he said, "Hey, I want to introduce you to the blues." And it was Bonnie Raitt's "Love Me Like a Man." And so I just, from there, I was just like, okay, this is what I'm supposed to do.
1: Well, speaking of loving me like a man, I mean, standing next to you is your life partner. Let's say hi to Paul DeLaurier. We're going to get into your incredible resume as a guitarist in Canada. I mean, what you've accomplished is incredible. But let's talk about you and your lovely musical partner here. You guys were at a music conference when you met.
2: Yeah, we met in Memphis, Tennessee, very, very briefly in January of 2018. We were in the lobby of the beautiful Orpheum Theater there. And we just had time to say hello, and we got whisked away by other people. And then we saw each other again a year later.
1: A year later.
2: A year later, because it's an annual conference.
1: So this is why they call you Minuteman. You waited a whole year.
2: I'm patient.
1: Year.
2: A whole year. But we were ready at that point, and I always
1: were
2: thought.
1: Were you keeping in touch with each other during this time?
2: A little bit. We actually saw each other in March of 2018 at a music festival in Bonita Springs, Florida, where we ended up jamming together a little bit, and we spent some time together then. But it was nothing was happening. You know, it was just a friendship at this point. And when we saw each other again in January, that's when we realized it just really sparks flew, and we realized this is the person I'm meant to be with.
1: Now, considering your background in Canada, you've been voted you're part of Canada's guitar elite out there. You're considered one of the best guitarists out there in Canada. You've won all these awards and stuff for your music. Was it hard for you to leave that part of your career behind to join forces?
2: Well, we still, circumstance made it that way. You know, we got married in 2019, in August of 2019, and then COVID happened. So the world shut down, and we got stuck together, but we were locked down together.
1: You better be careful how
2: exactly.
1: You
2: work. Exactly. we got locked down together, and we were together 24/7 in, you know, our first year of marriage. So, you know, us musicians, we had nothing better to do than do some live streams and things like that because everybody was out of work. And we ended up realizing we had a chemistry together. And when things opened up again, that's when we realized we should pursue this further. We should continue on the path we're on.
1: Well, it's worked out well. You've got some beautiful albums out there. And in the second half hour, we're going to talk to you a little bit more about how growing up Catholic and how the nuns are the ones who encourage you to join the music community. So we're going to explore that one because that's pretty interesting. This is a tune called In the Heart of the Night. They're right here. It's Chambers DeLaurier on the Wood Songs, Old Time Radio.
0: Let's go to Texas, Louisiana. My roots, y'all.

0: on our WoodSongs broadcast stage. They got the great bass player Gary Davenport with them, and we're going to talk to him in the second half hour. The incredible Ebony Hillbillies are here. We're going to get back to their music as well, and wait till you meet this week's WoodSongs kid. We'll be back right after this.
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3: And there is a legend, Mavis Staples, and welcome back, everybody, to our broadcast. We're coming to you from our home base here in Lexington, Kentucky, the crossroads of America's folk and bluegrass music, the gateway city to the beautiful Appalachian Mountains, where so much of this wonderful music does come from. 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Let's say hi to all the folks tuning in out there. We're also on American Forces Radio Network. What does that mean? That means this show is broadcasting on two different channels in 177 nations worldwide, from South Korea to Kuwait, plus every single military base in the world, every U.S. naval ship in the world, every Coast Guard vessel sailing in North America, and especially in times like these, we want to say hello to all the men and women that are out there. And the public gets to tune in to Wood Songs as well because of that. We're on public television coast to coast, the RFD television network nationwide. And if you're a homeschool parent or a teacher, you can go to the classroom page of the Wood Songs website. We've got a lot of these shows with lesson plans attached to them, which is why this time, every single week, we invite a youngster from somewhere in America. They get to come on Wood Songs, and they get to sing one song in the presence of seasoned touring artists like the great Ebony Hillbillies, Chambers DeLaurier as well, and tonight we have 12-year-old banjo player Rosie Gardner. How you doing, Rosie?
4: I'm good.
3: So you're 12 years old, right?
4: Mm-hmm.
3: And you play a lot of instruments like the ukulele and the mountain dulcimer.
4: Yes.
3: Now, those are really different from each other. Were those hard for you to learn, to do so many different instruments? You're only 12.
4: Not really. The mountain dulcimer and the ukulele are both very intuitive instruments.
3: That's a big word for 12-year-old. So you're playing the banjo now. Explain that this is not a normal, like a bluegrass banjo, right? This is an open back banjo.
4: Yes, this is a clawhammer banjo.
3: Now explain what clawhammer is.
4: Clawhammer is the more traditional old-time style. And instead of using three picks on your three fingers, you instead strike the strings with your hand.
3: And so you're hitting like with the back of your fingernails, right?
4: Yes.
3: Now, was this a difficult thing for you to learn the frailing pattern with your right hand?
4: Not really.
3: Sounds like you're doing pretty good. All this stuff is coming. Was music a natural thing for you to fall into? Did you start like when you were really, really young?
4: Well, the ukulele was my first instrument. I started playing that when I was 5.
3: Mm-hmm. You're 12 now. Mm-hmm. So you've learned quite a lot of instruments. How long have you been playing the banjo?
4: I've been playing it for 1.5 years.
3: 1.5 years. So now, 1.5 years and you're already on a national broadcast with it. So that's pretty good for you, right? You're going to play a really cool song called Black Eyed Susie. What is it about this song that you like?
4: I just really love how it sounds, and it's really fun to play.
3: And so you're going to be playing the banjo, and you're going to be singing. You ready to go? She's 12 years old. It's a song called Black Eyed Susie. Rosie Gardner, this week's Wood Songs Kid.

She's only 12 years old, Rosie Gardner and her banjo singing away, doing a great job, Black-Eyed Susie, good job. We love our Wood Songs kids. We especially love it when once in a while we get to find someone like a young Rosie Gardner who's a young Kentucky girl, so very proud of that. If you're a parent, if you're a guardian of a youngster that you think belongs on the Woodsong stage, we'd love to hear from you if you're the parent or the guardian. You just go to the Woodsongs website, click on the kids page, and we would love to hear from you. We look at every single kid submission that comes in, and we certainly loved young Rosie Gardner on tonight's broadcast. So they are all the way here from New York City, and they're getting ready to perform their next song. They've got to follow the Wood Songs kid, which is not always an easy thing to do. But they're going to do a tune called Dangerous Woman. It's the title cut of one of their albums. It is the Ebony Hillbillies on the Wood Songs Old Time Radio Hour.

0: told you I'm dangerous.
1: Title cut from their album, of course, Dangerous Woman is the name of it. And let's give some props to the other members of the band. You've got Reggie A.R. Ferguson playing the cowboy percussion in the back with his cowboy hat on. And, of course, got A.B. playing bass. We talked to him earlier. You've got Jeremiah Peach Cobbler playing that slide guitar, doing a really good job there. And fiddling Earl White, who's just sitting up front there in his baseball cap, and he's just hitting it. And, of course, Ron McBee in the back doing drums and percussion and all that other fun stuff. So now let's ask Miss Glory to come back up to the microphone here. The legacy of the string bands, especially in the African American community, which you guys represent, there's seven of you on stage. I mean, that's a lot to keep together. Talk to me about how the legacy of the string bands in America, which is hundreds of years now, right? So how does that affect everybody musically? Because you all come from different backgrounds.
0: Oh, yeah, we come from very different backgrounds, a lot of us. Like Jeremiah. Peach Cobbler. Peach Cobbler comes from a whole other background than what we come from. Mm-hmm. And this gentleman here, A.R., Reggie Ferguson,
1: yeah,
0: he comes from a long line of playing at the Apollo, playing with Motown, playing with Mary McCabe, Harry Belafonte, and you name it, he's played with them.
1: That's a legacy man sitting back
0: there. Yes, he is.
1: And let me brag on the band a little bit too, because as the Ebony Hillbillies, you guys have worked with Pete Seeger, Odetta, Harry Belafonte, like you mentioned, James Brown, Marvin Gaye, Bill Withers, Roberta Flack, Temptations, The Four Tops, Bette Midler, Levon Helm of the band, and a whole bunch of others. That is one heck of a resume. That's a big resume. You've got a wonderful album called 5 Miles from Town. This is a song on that album. It's called Another Man Done Gone. It is the Ebony Hillbillies on the Wood Songs. Old Time Radio.

powerful. From the street corners of Brooklyn and the New York City subways all the way to Carnegie Hall, the Ebony Hillbillies on our broadcast. Our next artists are both award winners, both very powerful artists. They're going to do a tune called Written in the Stars. Welcome them back. It's Chambers Delorier on the Wood Songs, Old Time Radio Hour.

0: Anika Chambers on that powerful vocal, and Paul, playing that guitar. But we got to give some props real quick. You've got one of the finest musicians out on the circuit. We met him a long time ago. He's a good friend of the show. Gary Davenport playing bass with you guys. It was Jennifer Magnus when we first got to meet him. So, Paul, let's go back. Early in your amazing career, you got sent to a bunch of nuns to learn classical violin when you were a kid.
1: Very early on, at the age of six years old.
0: So how does learning classical violin from nuns turn you into one of the most powerful electric guitar players in Canada?
1: Well, it was actually really good training because, you know, they would put little lines of tape on your violin on the fingerboard. And when you sort of were adept enough to play, they would take the tape off and see if you could still play in tune. Well, the nun took the tape off, and I could play in tune. It was fine. It wasn't a problem for me. So I continued on doing that, playing violin until I was 14, when my teacher retired. But I
0: had already, when you fell in love with the guitar?
1: Well, around the age of 10, I started playing guitar as well. So that sort of overlapped and continued on that way. And by the time I was 15, I was playing professionally in clubs and around town in high school dances.
0: So the nuns taught you how to play music, but by 15 you're playing in bars.
1: Yeah, yeah. It sort of happened rapidly.
0: Let me capture this image real quick.
1: Well, 6 to 15 is a long time.
0: Yes, in some circles. We're going to get into another one of your songs so we can hear you both. Hear amazing voice and beautiful guitar playing. You Love You Just the Same is the name of the song. It's Chambers Delaurier right here on the Wood Songs, Old Time Radio.
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0: Wasn't it great having Chambers Delorier on our broadcast? Also, this week's WoodSongs kid, 12-year-old banjo champion Rosie Gardner, did a great job for us. All the way from New York City, the incredible Ebony Hillbillies as well being on our broadcast. What a privilege, all of you. We have so much wonderful music, and it's blues, and it's string bands, and it's banjos, and it's Appalachian, and it's folk, and it's just pure front porch, no matter how you look at it. This is the greatest stage in the world, the symbolic front porch, your living room couch. The greatest spotlight in the world shines right in your own home with your own family. And sometimes you look at this music and you wonder, where does it come from? What is it for? And I keep thinking of the words of the great Willie Dixon, who said it best, the blues can be defined only one way. You get the blues when your baby leaves you, and you can get the blues when she comes back home. That's the blues. My name is Michael Jonathan. I'm a folk singer. I am a song farmer. We'll see you next week on the Woods Song.
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2: You've been listening to WoodSongs broadcast number 1152. Michael's opening song was Little Maggie from the Song Farmer album. Our chief engineer is Jerome Gall. Our TV director is Maria Clarish. Technical assistants are Brian Clousing, Eric Anderson, Dan Field, and Gavin Clark. The WoodSongs crew member of the week is Maria Clarish, and our WoodSongs partner of the week is Linda Mayer. 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We hope you'll join us again next week for the WoodSongs Old Time Radio Hour.

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1: With your weather flash for Whitley City, I'm Sarah Silver on Hay98. 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Tonight, a slight chance of showers and thunderstorms with patchy fog developing. A low around 72. Looking ahead to Monday, patchy fog in the morning, then mostly sunny with a high near 90 degrees. The heat could feel more intense. Currently, it's 83 and there are thunderstorms. I'm Sarah Silver with your weather flash.
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From the new music capital of the American South, this is Smokestack Lightning. Hi, everybody. I'm Rob McKinney, and we are broadcasting from the world-famous Eilac & Nickel Production Studios in the middle of the city beautiful, Orlando, Florida. We sure are happy to have you along for the ride. It is our job to round up all the best music that the blues world has to offer, no matter where in the world it comes from, and we have done that. The best new music is all packaged up and ready to present to you in hour one. Paul Newnham is here with me, and he has found some cool new music to share along with some songs that have been around a while. And then we always have a cool classic blues set on the best of Smokestack Lightning to wrap things up. I promise you, this show ain't nothing but a good time, and it don't get better than this. So grab your favorite ice-cold beverage, put your feet up, reach over and turn your radio up one notch higher, and let's get this show on the road with Marie Tumburo, who uses the stage name Mary Mack. Before she turned 18, she was paying her dues, singing blues, R&B, and rock and roll in clubs all over the New York area. She eventually moved to San Francisco on the West Coast to be closer to her mother, and there she put together her soulful blues-rooted band, Living Like Kings. Their new record is called Blues All Over the Place, and this is Hoochie Coochie Mama.

0: feeling, or don't you love at all? 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
1: Papa Chubby and Lover with a Feeling. He's got guitar man Albert Castilla helping him out on Chubby's new record, I Love Freddie King, which is a heartfelt tribute album to the late, great Texas Cannonball. Despite battling a rare spinal disorder during the production, Papa Chubby pressed on to create what he calls a journey of love and homage. Well, we love it too. Musician John Cleary was born in London, England, but made his move to the U.S. prior to his 20th birthday, settling in New Orleans, where he quickly absorbed their culture and music. His aptitude for the piano was quickly recognized by other New Orleans artists, which led him to play with Johnny Adams and Walter Wolfman Washington. He also played guitar with Dr. John. Cleary's new album is a live recording session in John's own studio in New Orleans' Bywater neighborhood, which is why his new record is called The Bywater Sessions. Along with his band, The Absolute Monster Gentlemen, this has been A Little Minute on Smokestack.

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0: The late Joe Louis Walker from his swan song album Cold Is the Night Reimagined, which oddly brings his career full circle, as Cold Is the Night was his first ever release. And on this new record, Joe is redoing all the songs from that album, and it turned out to be his last. 10 More Shows to Play is the track that we picked. You know, when push comes to shove, the best blues in the world belongs to Smokestack Lightning, and you will find more of it right here, right after this.
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0: It's all about the blues. I can't describe it, but I sure do know it when I feel it. And the best blues in the world is found on Smokestack Lightning, the universal standard in blues programming, coming to you from the Ilac and Nickel Production Studios in the new music capital of the American South, Orlando, Florida. My name in the phone book still reads Rob McKinney, and we are checking out the newest blues on the planet. Proud Tasmanian guitarist Pete Cornelius has been a working musician since the age of 13. Pete's style is difficult to pigeonhole, but he is steeped in heartfelt blues, greasy funk, and soul with roots music overtones. Pete's newest album is called Southern, and the tune Greasy R&B is the black sheep of the record, a tune that doesn't quite fit with the rest. But you know what? I like it, so let's play it. Pete Cornelius on Smokestack Lightning.

G'day Blues Hounds, this is Simon Kenny-Lewis from Sydney, Australia, and from the new music capital of the American South, Orlando, Florida. You're listening to the best blues in the world, Smokestack Lightning. Here's a new song from my brand new album, Pouring Water on a Drowning Man.

Australian guitar virtuoso Simon Kenny Lewis playing Greyhound to Mexico. Kenny Lewis has produced 5 number one albums topping the Australian blues and roots airplay charts, and his most recent, called Pouring Water on a Drowning Man, has done it again. Congratulations to Simon. We're sure to hear a whole lot more from him. I don't think it's a stretch to say harmonica player, guitarist, and singer Kim Field is the pride of his hometown of Seattle, Washington. During his long career, Field has toured and played with such musical legends as Muddy Waters, Stevie Ray Vaughan, Robert Cray, John Lee Hooker, and Big Mama Thornton, just to name a few. Along with his band The Perfect Gentlemen, Kim has a new record out called Don't Need But One, and here's the title song on Smokestack Lighting.

0: British Blues Hall of Fame guitarist Matt Schofield doing the Albert Collins tune, A Shoe on the Other Foot. These days, Matt spends a lot of time running masterclass workshops on both sides of the Atlantic, so it's no surprise that his latest album, Many Moons Volume 1, is a masterclass in blues guitar. It's time that we hear a word from our sponsors, but we will be right back with more of the freshest blues on the planet, right here on Smokestack Lightning.
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0: This is Smokestack Lightning, thanking all of you who have taken the time to go cruising for a bluesin' with us. I'm Rob McKinney. A Strat Cat Willie Hayes has been playing the blues for more than 60 years, but he's only put out 4 albums in his lengthy career. He and his band The Strays do have a new release. It's titled Don't Slow Down, and the album swings steadily from the get-go. Full of old-school cool, this is Ain't Gonna Change on Smokestack Lightning.
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my share of women, and I always treat them nice. Kind, gentle, with respect, and we always have a real good time. But when they start to point things out and telling me how to be, I smile and say, sorry, baby, I got

0: Sees what you get, ain't gonna change. 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

is called the Los Angeles Side Hustle, and they are an American roots trio that plays updated versions of the Great American Songbook, Roots Edition. Think Professor Longhair, Sister Rosetta Sharp, Count Basie, Duke Ellington, and others. Bloodshot Eyes is a track that we just picked off their new debut self-titled album. Roy Head was an American singer best known for his international hit Treat Her Right in 1965. He later enjoyed success with several hits on the country and western charts between 1975 and 85. But during his career of some 50 years, Roy Head has performed in several musical genres. Now, he had been ill in recent years, and he passed away from a heart attack in 2020. But he knew he wanted to get out one more record, so that's why he called it Last Time Around. Here's Roy Head with guitarist Dennis Tech doing Still Married on Smokestack Live.

that day comes, if it does, I'll be ready for them, you'll see. But till then, and don't you forget, Queen Bee baby, you're still married to me. Look here, and you don't have to call no attorney. You know you're my Queen Bee. Take my jewelry, and your jewelry too. Don't call no lawyer.

0: native to Karen Harrell, or DK Harrell as we know him. We just heard a little taste off his Alligator Records debut, Talkin' Heavy. Paul Newnham seems to have finished his bowl of Cap'n Crunch with Crunchberries, and he is heading into the Ilac and Nickel Studio B for Blues with his stack of music to play for you. He'll be in after the top of the hour, so you just keep it right here on Smokestack Lightning.
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2: With your weather flash for Whitley City, I'm Will Walker on Hay 98. 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Tonight, a slight chance of showers and thunderstorms, with patchy fog developing later on. Look for a low around 72. Looking ahead to Monday, patchy fog in the morning, then mostly sunny with a high near 90. A heat index could reach as high as 99. Currently, it's 82 and thunderstorms are possible. I'm Will Walker with your weather flash.
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5: Welcome back to your home for the best blues in the world, in our galaxy, and for Pete's sake, the whole freaking universe for that matter. You are tuned to Smokestack Lightning, bringing you this uniquely American original brand of music from the new music capital of the American South, Orlando, Florida. I'm your genial, serious, lighthearted, mixed-up mash of a blues stew host, Paul Newnham. And I've got a set of vintage music all queued up that includes one of the essential live recordings ever made. I'm speaking of the stellar Sylvester Stewart, who passed away June 9th. You and I knew him as Sly of Sly and the Family Stone. Born in 1952 on stage at the age of 4 on radio at KDIA in San Francisco in the 1960s, and finally heading up his own band, Sly combined elements of soul, R&B, pop, rock, and blues to create music that burst with harmony, joy, and pleading. It's sometimes said that we celebrate a life, and at this moment, that's what we shall do. Celebrate Sly and the Family Stone. From the album Stand, we glean a truth as clear today as it was when Sly and the Family Stone sang about everyday people.

The band's most famous and epic performance came in 1969 at the Woodstock Music and Art Fair in upstate New York. This legendary gathering of over 300,000 people produced all kinds of moments and memories, but the way Sly could work an audience, well, let's just say he knew how to bring the group's music to the crowd, and the crowd to him.

Sly and the Family Stone, and Sly commanding 250,000 wet, hungry kids to flash that peace sign as he held the assembled multitudes absolutely spellbound. We missed Sly as his life progressed and he encountered so many of the excesses associated with fame, but his legacy is one that's optimistic and upbeat. And we are celebrating this special season of summer with a little help from this genuine trendsetter. Let's have a little hot fun in the summertime on Smokestack Lightning.

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3: Welcome back to the cozy, cushy, comfy surroundings of Studio B at the world-famous I Like a Nickel Productions. Bright and beaming bullhorn for the blues, Smokestack Lightning. I'm the designated holder of the show host megaphone, Paul Noonan, and I have in my hand an eclectic list of requests we have received from places near and far. Now, Connie contacted us from Bainbridge, Georgia, where she listens to Smokestack Lightning on the internet, and she asked us why we never play any Ernestine Anderson. Well, I plead guilty, and so do we, and so we can't wait any longer to make our apologies for this delay by letting Ernestine Anderson remind us to never make your move too soon on Smokestack Lightning.

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1: How about we do an Allman Brothers song and dedicate it to the late, great Dickie Betts? How about that?

Last year, the gang at Roof Records put together several of their artists for what they'd labeled a blues caravan. It turned out quite well. Alistair Green and Eric Johansson trade some pretty wicked guitar licks, and Katarina Pijak adds her voice and keyboards for a thoroughly satisfying version of the Allman Brothers Band's One Way Out. Thanks, Sally in Charlotte, North Carolina, for that request. Now, Mimi from Portland, Maine, asks us for a little Johnny Iguana. The Chicago bluesman has been supporting other musicians for many years, but on Johnny Iguana's Chicago Spectacular CD, he's the undisputed leader of the pack. So, Mimi, here's Johnny with Billy Boy Arnold on harp and vocals and Little Old Lady on Smokestack Lightning.

0: The Isley Brothers with Love the One You're With. Stay tuned, we'll be right back for more of the best blues in the world on Smokestack Lightning.
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0: Hey there, Lightning fans. I'm Paul Newnham. We've had more requests for material from the Playing for Change folks. They're the people who do a superb job gathering and recording people of various countries and backgrounds to memorialize music we may already know in a way that we may not know. I'll play three requested songs, and these requests came from Australia, Minnesota, and Florida. You may recognize this one. Give it a few seconds to gather a bit of unstoppable momentum. There are at least 21 different instruments, dancers, and 20 different artists from too many countries to name. Let's head to Higher Ground on Smokestack Lightning.

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What a haunting, beautiful version of When the Levee Breaks. That's music from Playing for Change. I love Buffalo Nichols' voice, which just lingers languidly like the still smoke of an abandoned cigarette. Now, Derek Trucks, Susan Tedeschi, singers from New Zealand, Norway, and Nigeria, now, they're all on there. And when you see the video, you'll agree with me that John Paul Jones is having a mighty fine time, too. But now, it's time to seek a little shelter with Taj Mahal and many of his friends here on Smokestack Lightning.

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That was The Stones' Gimme Shelter featuring Taj Mahal. Time for me to seek a brief little shelter of my own as we take a break for these announcements and messages from our indispensable sponsors.

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2: With your weather flash for Whitley City, I'm Will Walker on Hay98. 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Tonight, a slight chance of showers and thunderstorms with patchy fog developing. A low around 72. Looking ahead to Monday, a chance of rain showers and patchy fog, followed by a slight chance of thunderstorms. Highs near 90. Currently, it's 82 and experiencing a thunderstorm. I'm Will Walker with your weather flash.
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0: You're tuned into the best blues in the world with Smokestack Lightning, the renowned music show that glides you note for note over the hills and dales and mountains and oceans of the earth. I'm your musical tour guide, Paul Newnham. Let's get this hour going with a singer named Danielle, who to me sounds a little like a cross between Tina Turner and some early Gladys Knight. What do you think? Doing the song Early Grave from her self-titled Danielle CD, this is Danielle on Smokestack Lightning.